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0: parrot. You're repeating like a parrot.
1: So
0: I've actually read the science.
1: You don't want to come back here and debate this.
0: So science.
1: I'm not debating this with you.
0: Of course you are.
1: No, because I'm not debating.
0: All you know how to do is repeat things that people told you and say, trust the experts. That's what you did during COVID. Now we know that Anthony Fauci, who was the expert, was lying about everything, about masks, about social distancing, about natural immunity, about the transmission from the vaccine, about the source of COVID. He was lying, and you were punishing people for not trusting the experts. And now you're rolling out the experts again to talk about something that you have no personal knowledge of.
2: Glorious. Absolutely glorious. Watching Dana Bash get abused routinely, especially because she's such a moron, nourishes me.
3: And now,
4: here's a headline.
5: By go, you know the thing.
3: Headlines we didn't get to.
2: China eyes limits on foreign AI access as America weighs its own restrictions. This is one of those nerdy policy wonk detail things that will end up being super important in the future while you and I both ignored it all. Are you going to allow other countries access to your AI technology? You should be working together, but then there's danger, and that's a big old mess. Woke astronomer warns lunar colonizers that the moon is part of indigenous sky country. They never, ever, ever set aside their religion. They are devout. Whatever their religion happens, or whatever field they happen to be in, they're religious. Trump's immigration agenda faces setback as Obama-appointed judge issues fresh TPS stay. We are going to have to remove judges if we are ever going to successfully defeat the revolution. That's a fact. We'll be back tomorrow. Do it again. That's all. What do you do to save time? We all do things, right? Maybe you pack your lunch the night before. Maybe you eat breakfast on the way to work. 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
11: Todd Blanche has been sworn in as the next U.S. Attorney General. A ceremony took place in the Oval Office today after the Senate confirmed Blanche Saturday following weeks of debate with a handful of Republicans in opposition. The vote was 50-49, with Republican Senators Susan Collins of Maine and Lisa Murkowski of Alaska joining Democrats in opposition. Some Republicans expressed concerns about Blanche having a possible conflict of interest because he was President Trump's former personal attorney. The president also signed an executive order today focused on childhood vaccine schedules. The order would split the childhood MMR vaccines into 3 shots, push for all childhood immunizations to be administered

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8: 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Guaranteed human.
9: President Trump has signed an executive order focused on childhood vaccine schedules. At the White House today, Trump said the order would split the childhood MMR vaccine for measles, mumps, and rubella into three shots.
10: Effective immediately, my administration is recognizing gold standard childhood vaccine recommendations for only 11 core vaccinations against the most serious and dangerous diseases, along with the MMR, which hopefully will be split up.
9: And that part of the order is getting some pushback already. Republican Senator Bill Cassidy, who's a physician, called the order wrong in a post on X, writing the president does not have the expertise to make these changes, and that breaking up vaccines will increase hesitancy and make children less safe. The president said some vaccines don't need to be given to infants until later in life.
10: The hepatitis B shouldn't be given until they are 14 or 15 years old. They were given early.
9: And under the order, all COVID and flu vaccines are no longer being recommended for all young children. The National Oceanic and Atmospheric Administration reports that last month was the hottest July on record for the lower 48 states, with the average temperature reaching 76.9 degrees, narrowly beating previous records set in 1936 and 2012. Especially hard hit were western states, the Southwest, Rockies, Northern Plains, and Upper Midwest. They report nearly half of all the lower 48 states are now experiencing drought. Rounds of severe storms are starting to fire up tonight, impacting nearly

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10: 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Guaranteed human.
11: President Trump has signed an executive order focused on childhood vaccine schedules. At the White House today, Trump said the order would split the childhood MMR vaccine for measles, mumps, and rubella into three shots.
12: Effective immediately, my administration is recognizing gold standard childhood vaccine recommendations for only 11 core vaccinations against the most serious and dangerous diseases, along with the MMR, which hopefully will be split up.
11: And that part of the order is getting some pushback already. Republican Senator Bill Cassidy, who's a physician, called the order wrong in a post on X, writing the president does not have the expertise to make these changes and that breaking up vaccines will increase hesitancy and make children less safe. The president said some vaccines don't need to be given to infants until later in life.
12: The hepatitis B shouldn't be given until they are 14 or 15 years old. They were given early.
11: And under the order, all COVID and flu vaccines are no longer being recommended for all young children. The National Oceanic and Atmospheric Administration reports that last month was the hottest July on record for the lower 48 states, with the average temperature reaching 76.9 degrees, narrowly beating previous records set in 1936 and 2012. Especially hard hit were western states, the Southwest, Rockies, Northern Plains, and Upper Midwest. They report nearly half of all the lower 48 states are now experiencing drought. Rounds of severe storms are starting to fire up tonight, impacting nearly 67 million people across the Midwest to the Northeast. The storms are hovering over the I-95 corridor and are expected to move through Washington, D.C., Maryland, up through the New York tri-state region. The primary hazards, say forecasters, are damaging winds, but widespread rain totals of up to 3 inches are expected across the region, with localized pockets of 3.

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9: Severe storms are impacting over 70 million people across the Midwest to the Northeast tonight. The storms are expected to move through Washington, D.C., Maryland, then right up through the New York tri-state area. Damaging winds are the primary concern, but a few tornadoes are also possible. There's another line that's developing that could bring 75-mile-per-hour gusts to parts of Chicago, Indianapolis, and Cincinnati. President Trump says Iran should pay damages for the harm the regime has inflicted on the world over the past 50 years. Trump was asked about Iran's latest demands on Monday as negotiations play out with the U.S.
10: They asked for money for the damage that we've done. And I said, that's a good idea. Well, we're going to ask for money for the damage they've done over a 50-year period. Whether you go SS Cole or whether you go all of the people that were so badly hurt, so badly wounded or killed.
9: Trump added that the U.S. controls the Strait of Hormuz. The president reportedly used an airport catering truck as cover to secretly board a smaller U.S. military aircraft, while an older Air Force One served as a decoy as he was leaving the NATO summit in Turkey last month. The Washington Post, citing official and reviewed materials, said the decision happened during what intelligence officials described as a credible Iranian threat against the president. Trump had arrived in Turkey on July 8th aboard a new Boeing 747-8 donated by Qatar, but security concerns led the officials to switching planes on the tarmac. After visibly boarding the legacy blue and white Boeing 747 for the cameras, Trump was moved out of sight and into the catering truck positioned at a rear exit. He and a small group of aides then transferred to the smaller aircraft, leaving Turkey under heightened secrecy. The week's top 10 songs on the Billboard Hot 100 are out. Choose in Texas by Ella Langley is number one, marking its 17th time at the top since its release. Ariana Grande's Hate That I Made You Love Me moved up to number two. Then By Now by Morgan Waller dropped to the third spot. Taylor Swift, Stella Lefty, Tame Impala, and Olivia Dean are also part of the top 10. I'm Tammy Trujillo.
11: I'm Dan Watkins with a quick check of the stories trending on WBZ News Radio 1030. Massachusetts State Troopers recovering after a crash on 93 in Stoneham Monday morning. Officials say that the trooper was parked on the shoulder next to the breakdown lane just before 2:30 a.m. when his cruiser was struck. He suffered minor injuries. The third week of testimony at the Lindsey Clancy murder trial gets underway. WBZ's Brooke McCarthy reports that Clancy's former psychiatrist was back on the stand.
12: And at times, she clashed with defense attorney Kevin Reddington.
13: She did not have pressured
14: like
13: speech.
14: That,
13: I wrote that, but you're misinterpreting my note.
12: Reddington read a note that Clancy was not hyper-pressured speech, but Dr. Tuff said her note meant not pressured speech. Reddington claims Clancy was over-medicated and her actions were because of postpartum psychosis.
11: And the Patriots have a joint practice with the Colts Tuesday in Foxborough ahead of their preseason game Thursday night. I'm Dan Watkins.
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8: 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A black man from the projects comes forward with information about the case.
10: He says the police are his friends.
8: But out of nowhere, he goes from star witness to prime suspect.
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8: 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Lee Harris is sentenced to 90 years.
11: I get 90 years for killing somebody I have never seen.
8: Behind bars, Lee finds an unlikely ally in his cellie, Robert. The pair are like chalk and cheese. There's no way their paths would ever cross on the outside. But as a fellow inmate, Robert sees through the lies and vows to do the unthinkable. Clear Lee's name.
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17: Just before midnight on Saturday, February 19th, 2005, Danielle Imbo and her friend Richard Patron left a crowded Philadelphia bar. 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
17: Those same questions frustrated law enforcement. The FBI called it murder for hire.
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21: Both of them weren't the target. One of them was the target. 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
0: I think that whatever happened to my dad and Danielle was planned and orchestrated and thought out.
17: 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In this series, I dig into my own investigation to find answers for the families and get justice for Richard and Danielle.
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1: 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Guaranteed human.
5: Severe storms are impacting over 70 million people across the Midwest to the Northeast tonight. The storms are expected to move through Washington, D.C., Maryland, then right up through the New York tri-state area. Damaging winds are the primary concern, but a few tornadoes are also possible. There's another line that's developing that could bring 75-mile-per-hour gusts to parts of Chicago, Indianapolis, and Cincinnati. President Trump says Iran should pay damages for the harm the regime has inflicted on the world over the past 50 years. Trump was asked about Iran's latest demands on Monday as negotiations play out with the U.S.
6: They asked for money for the damage that we've done. I said, that's a good idea. Well, we're going to ask for money for the damage they've done over a 50-year period. Whether you go SS Cole or whether you go all of the people that were so badly hurt, so badly wounded or killed.
5: Trump added that the U.S. controls this Strait of Hormuz. The president reportedly used an airport catering truck as cover to secretly board a smaller U.S. military aircraft, while an older Air Force One served as a decoy as he was leaving the NATO summit in Turkey last month. The Washington Post, citing official and reviewed materials, said the decision happened during what intelligence officials described as a credible Iranian threat against the president. Trump had arrived in Turkey on July 8th aboard a new Boeing 747-8 donated by Qatar, but security concerns led the officials to switching planes on the tarmac. After visibly boarding the legacy blue and white Boeing 747 for the cameras, Trump was moved out of sight and into the catering truck positioned at a rear exit. He and a small group of aides then transferred to the smaller aircraft, leaving Turkey under heightened secrecy. The week's top 10 songs on the Billboard Hot 100 are out. Choose in Texas by Ella Langley is number one, marking its 17th time at the top since its release. Ariana Grande's Hate That I Made You Love Me moved up to number two. Then By Now by Morgan Waller dropped to the third spot. Taylor Swift, Stella Lefty, Tame Impala, and Olivia Dean are also part of the top 10. I'm Tammy Trujillo.
7: I'm Dan Watkins with a quick check of the stories trending on WBZ News Radio 1030. Massachusetts state troopers are recovering after a crash on 93 in Stoneham Monday morning. Officials say that the trooper was parked on the shoulder next to the breakdown lane just before 2:30 a.m. when his cruiser was struck. He suffered minor injuries. The third week of testimony at the Lindsey Clancy murder trial gets underway. WBZ's Brooke McCarthy reports that Clancy's former psychiatrist was back on the stand.
8: And at times, she clashed with defense attorney Kevin Reddington.
9: She did not have pressure speech. I wrote that, but you're misinterpreting my note.
8: Reddington read a note that Clancy was not hyper-pressured speech, but Dr. Tuff said her note meant not pressured speech. Reddington claims Clancy was over-medicated and her actions were because of postpartum psychosis.
7: And the Patriots have a joint practice with the Colts Tuesday in Foxborough ahead of their preseason game Thursday night. I'm Dan Watkins.
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9: The different color noises, white noise, brown noise, pink noise. Brown noise is deeper, has lower frequencies, it's got more bass, minimalizes that higher frequency. Mm-hmm. And I didn't really know this, but apparently you can liken some of these to sounds in nature. And apparently brown noise is more akin to like a river rapid or a heavy rainfall or thunder.
10: Because there's also white noise and pink noise, you think brown noise is just named after the color brown. Wrong. There was a scientist named Robert Brown from Scotland.
9: White noise is used, aside from just sleeping, a lot of times with like noise-canceling headphones and stuff, mm-hmm. masking other sounds.
10: Pink noise is a little different. It's kind of like the compromise between white noise and brown noise.
9: As far as which one is best for sleep, there have been some very middling studies over the years. But at Oxford in 2017, they said that they fell asleep 40% faster listening to white noise, but their overall sleep was about the same.
10: Okay.
9: There was a study in 2017 from Northwestern of 13 older adults, and they said pink noise provided deeper sleep overall and improved ability to recall words.
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2: Todd Blanch has been sworn in as the next Attorney General. Mark Mayfield has details.
3: The ceremony took place in the Oval Office on Monday. The Senate confirmed Blanch on Saturday after weeks of debate with a handful of Republicans in opposition. The vote was 50-49 with Republican Senators Susan Collins of Maine and Lisa Murkowski of Alaska joining Democrats in opposition. Some Republicans expressed concerns about Blanch having a possible conflict of interest because he was President Trump's former personal attorney and because he helped create Trump's now rescinded $1.8 billion anti-weaponization fund. I'm Mark Mayfield.
2: President Trump is signing an executive order focused on childhood vaccine schedules. Speaking from the White House, Trump said the order would split the childhood MMR vaccine for measles, mumps, and rubella into three shots.
4: Effective immediately, my administration is recognizing gold standard childhood vaccine recommendations for only 11 core vaccinations against the most serious and dangerous diseases, along with the MMR, which hopefully will be split up.
2: The order would also push for all childhood immunizations to be administered at separate medical visits instead of one visit. COVID-19 and influenza vaccines are no longer being recommended for all young children. Republican senators have released text messages from Dr. Anthony Fauci's government cell phone regarding the safety of COVID-19 vaccines for pregnant women. In messages from January of 2021, Fauci discussed concerns about vaccinating early in pregnancy, including the possibility that fever following a second vaccine dose could theoretically be associated with miscarriage in the first trimester. Baseball legend Tommy John is stepping away from public life. He issued a farewell message through the New York Yankees as he deals with health issues at his home in Florida. The 83-year-old pitched for 26 seasons, winning 288 games. He's best known, though, for a groundbreaking elbow surgery that changed his game and is named after him. I'm Tammy Trujillo.
5: I'm Dan Watkins with a quick check of the stories trending on WBZ News Radio 1030. Massachusetts state troopers recovering after a crash on 93 in Stoneham Monday morning. Officials say that the trooper was parked on the shoulder next to the breakdown lane just before 2:30 a.m. When his cruiser was struck, he suffered minor injuries. The third week of testimony at the Lindsey Clancy murder trial gets underway. WBZ's Brooke McCarthy reports that Clancy's former psychiatrist was back on the stand.
6: And at times, she clashed with defense attorney Kevin Reddington.
7: She did not have pressured
8: like
7: speech.
8: That,
7: I wrote that, but you're misinterpreting my note.
6: Reddington read a note that Clancy was not hyper-pressured speech, but Dr. Tuff said her note meant not pressured speech. Reddington claims Clancy was over-medicated and her actions were because of postpartum psychosis.
5: And the Patriots have a joint practice with the Colts Tuesday in Foxborough ahead of their preseason game Thursday night. I'm Dan Watkins.
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14: Donut hole. If you want a donut, have a donut. 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
23: I'm Maria Bartiromo, and this is the Fox Business Report.
24: The major averages kicking off the new trading week lower as investors monitor U.S.-Iran developments and await consumer price inflation data on Wednesday. The reading will likely help determine the Fed's path for interest rates. The Dow down 61 points, the Nasdaq lower by 85, S&P 500 down 5. Markets have been on a tear, but David Tao, president of ProChain Capital, says we could see some cooling for stocks.
25: To expect the heat to continue with such force through the end of the year, I think, is a high expectation. I'm not saying that there's going to be this large pullback. To expect every day to wake up to green screens, I think, is a bit too optimistic based on what we've seen so far this year.
24: On the earnings front, Cardinal Health, Cava Group, CoreWeave, and Supermicro Computer, among others, will be releasing quarterly results. That's your Fox Business Report. I'm Hilary Varsky, invested in you.

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13: Now, the WRKO Weather Channel forecast.
14: Nice weather ahead most all of the week. Maybe some small rain chances by the end of the week, perhaps. Lots of sun the rest of your Tuesday. Highs in the mid to upper 80s. Tonight's low with a few clouds down to the upper 60s. Good deal of sunshine on Wednesday. Afternoon high 84. Wednesday night, a few clouds, a low in the upper 60s. We get into Thursday, we'll see the potential for a few scattered rain showers, otherwise mostly sunny. A high of 83. There could be a few scattered showers Thursday night. Cloudy otherwise, low 67. Lots of sunny weather ahead Friday, high 77. And Saturday and Sunday, mostly sunny the way it looks for this upcoming weekend. Highs in the mid-70s, overnight lows mostly in the low to mid-60s. A peak ahead to early next week, maybe a few scattered showers next Monday with highs in the mid-70s. I'm meteorologist Mark Thibodeau from the Weather Channel on the Voice of Boston, AM 680 WRKO.
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18: Executive order calling for an overhaul of childhood vaccines. He says kids are getting too many at once. 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

0: instead of the snake oil of socialism that newfangled Democratic Party of Hassan Piker is hawking to them. Everybody remembers the folly of President Joe Biden telling Americans that they didn't know how good they had it while they were tightening their belts. And part of that was Grandpa Joe was trying to intellectually talk about what had become a gut issue. As far as Iran goes, the only theater of this particular war that the American people really care about is the gas station. If Trump can keep prices moderate, he can lob the occasional bomb at the mullahs until the cows come home. The 2026 election is becoming a stark choice between Republicans promising slow and steady progress and Democrats who want to blow up the system and start over without a Senate, with a packed Supreme Court, and with no private health insurance. Unless something catastrophic happens between now and November, that is a choice that benefits the GOP. And it's why prices will not be as decisive as so many people believe they may be. This is David Marcus, Fox News digital columnist and author of Charade, The COVID Lies That Crush the Nation.
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I will only, I mean, sports, what am I saying? I cover politics all the time. I normally don't cover sports. It's not my thing. It's not my beat. You know, I mean, I enjoy sports. Mike and I talk about sports all the time. Mike, in all seriousness, is, I think, to me, a really well knowledgeable and highly informed person when it comes to sports. So he and I will talk sports quite often. But that's not my beat. It's not my thing, as I said. I only will discuss sports if it impacts politics or if it impacts culture. And what we're now watching, incredibly, is the development in which this crisis within the WNBA, the Women's National Basketball Association, the Women's Professional Basketball League, is now having on the entire transgender movement. And what has happened over the last, I would say, week in particular, really now has engendered not just a crisis within the WNBA. I don't personally care for the WNBA. I don't watch the WNBA. I hardly watch the NBA, the male, you know, the men's professional basketball league. Never mind the women's professional basketball league. But it's now really engendering an absolute crisis across the entire transgender movement. So here is now exactly what has taken place. The WNBA has a policy in which they say women and women, they basically say only women can play in the national, in the Women's National Basketball Association. Well, yeah, fine, obviously. You know, that's the W, that's what stands for the W in WNBA, women. But they don't want to define a woman. The league, many players, coaches, owners refuse to define what a woman is. And not only are they refusing to define it, here's the catch. They keep being woke, and this is maybe the most woke sports league in professional sports. And that's saying something. They keep going on about transgender rights and transgenderism and how if a man wants to play, you know, in the WNBA, and this man is convinced or identifies identifies himself as a woman, well, then they should have the right to play. And what has now really lit this crisis, lit it on fire, is that there is a guard for the Indiana Fever. Most of you probably know about the team because of its superstar, Caitlin Clark, who to me is clearly the best female basketball player to have ever played. And because of this, Caitlin Clark, who happens to be white, has engendered a tremendous amount of jealousy, envy, and resentment. Other players are deliberately targeting her. She's being harassed. She's being persecuted. Really, they're making this poor woman's life an absolute living hell. But in order to protect her, they got another guard. This time, Sophie Cunningham is her name. Number 8 for the Indiana Fever. She's tall, blonde hair. I'm sure many of you know about who she is. She's a good player, but she's more of a protector, an enforcer, than she is an actual player. Anyway, long story short, Sophie Cunningham did an interview with ESPN. And of course, she was asked, should biological men who identify as women, transgender women, be allowed to play in the WNBA? And she gave a very common sense answer, which is no, of course not. Women's professional sports, women's sports, forget professional or otherwise, should be for women, biological women, not for men. That's why we have women's sports leagues. That's why we have women's sports. It's for women to compete against women. Because it's about fair competition and fair play. Because men, biologically, tend to be stronger, faster,
just

0: more dominant when it comes to sports. So it's not fair for women to compete against a biological man. Furthermore, as she said, rightly, I want to protect young girls in the locker room, and I want to protect young girls in sports. They should not be having to compete against biological men. And she's completely right. Now, the country is 80% behind Sophie Cunningham. Consistently now. It's been years. Poll after poll after poll after poll shows that 80% of Americans, men, women, black, white, young, old, gay, straight, it doesn't matter. 80% say biological men have no place in women's bathrooms, in women's locker rooms, in women's sports. And so she's, you know, on the side of the overwhelming majority. But not in the WNBA. Not when the woke inmates are running that crazy asylum. And not in sports journalism, which may be the most woke and liberal of every department of journalism in the country. You think political journalists are left-wing? You should see those lunatics at ESPN or Sports Illustrated. So they went absolutely apoplectic on Sophie Cunningham. They claimed that she hates trans people. She's a hater. She's an abuser. She's transphobic. She needs to be driven out of the league. Protests began to erupt. I'm not kidding. She shows up to play a game in Seattle. There's the left protesting in the stands. In Portland, there's the left, a mob protesting, even in the stands. She's getting death threats. And again, for what? For what? For having an opinion? For saying no? As someone who plays in the Women's National Basketball Association, I think only women, biological women, should be allowed to play. Well, because of this position, Sophie Cunningham has now become a target. And at a recent game, they were playing Indiana Fever, her team, they were playing the Chicago Sky. In the first quarter of that game, Sophie Cunningham was going down the court and she was about to put in a layup. And from behind, she was viciously clotheslined. I mean, I've never seen something like this. I mean, she almost had her head taken off by one of the guards at the Chicago Sky, DeJounte Carrington. It was a flagrant foul. It was a violent foul. To be honest, it was borderline assault. She hit her so hard, and Sophie Cunningham fell on the ground so in such an exposed way. I honestly looked at that. I said, this woman is crazy. She could have done serious brain damage to Sophie Cunningham or smashed her skull or broken her jaw. It was beyond reckless. It was vicious. It was deliberate. It was malicious. Her intention was to hurt this woman. So this DeJounte Carrington is now ejected from the game, rightly so. Okay, flagrant two foul, as it's called. As she's in the locker room, she then goes on social media and says, quote unquote, white privilege regarding Sophie Cunningham and the entire Indiana Fever team. So she shows herself to be an anti-white racist on top of being an absolute thug. And so this poor woman was nearly assaulted, but the league is siding with Carrington. Many coaches are siding with Carrington. In other words, there's an open target now on Sophie Cunningham's back, all in the name of transgenderism. And so, to call the WNBA's bluff, two former NBA players, they're men, And I mean, they're big men. One is Enes Kanter Freedom. He actually played for the Boston Celtics for a while. Big guy, 6'10", 250 pounds. Another one, Royce White, a player for the Chicago Bulls. Big guy, 6'8". I mean, the guy is, he's a beast. They are now saying, we identify as women for the purposes of basketball. And they say they will now apply for the WNBA draft next year. So now, biological men are trying to play basketball. Okay, my friends, let me tell you about American Building Group and their wonderful CEO, Darren Lovely. I have met Darren Lovely. Darren is a big fan of the Cooner Report. I've spoken to him multiple times. 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
3: The Tuesday morning commute now officially underway across the Boston area, starting south of town as we always do, Expressway North. Stop and go from East Milton Square to Southampton Street, the HOV lane. It's currently busy near the exit, 16 minutes into Boston. Traveling on the lower 93 northbound, you backed up Route 37 in Braintree trying to get to the expressway. Lower 93 south, reduced speeds passing Route 24 in Randolph. 24 north a bit sluggish, Harrison Boulevard, Avon to Route 139 in Stoughton. 95 north slows 295 in Attleboro to 152 in North Attleboro. Then from the Dedhamshire overpass in Canton to the ramps at 128 and 93. 495 northbound, watch out for disabled vehicle before Route 1 in Plainville. North of town, 93 southbound, slowing River Road in Andover to Route 133. Sullivan Square, Charlestown to the Leverett connector. 3 south, reduced speeds, 495 in Chelmsford to Route 129. Slow again at the ramps to 120 in Burlington. Route 1 south, there's a light cycle delay at the Jug Handle in Peabody. 128 northbound, a reminder, the off-ramp to Route 2A in Lexington remains closed for the long-term bridge replacement project. Coming into the city at this point, Tobin Bridge inbound, seeing some volume building on the loop ramp while the Zakim Bridge is busy getting into the O'Neill Tunnel. Leverett down ramp is filling at the Tobin Merge. Airport tunnels, River Road's doing okay. Route 1A southbound, there are brake lights from the Revere Beach Parkway heading down to Logan. Traveling Metro West, Mass Pike, no major worries right now from 120 to Logan Airport. It's a 15-minute trip, but 190 southbound, the highway is shut down between Route 2 in Leominster and Route 117 in Lancaster because of a serious accident scene. Checking the MBTA, shuttle buses in the Orange Line replace the Green Line from North Station to Babcock Street on the B Branch, to Cleveland Circle on the C Branch, to Kenmore on the D Branch, to East Street on the E Branch until the end of service on Sunday for infrastructure work. 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
4: The warm side for now, it does look like as the week wears on, things cool off a little bit, especially by Friday, and the weather relatively quiet most of the time. Maybe a few late week rain showers, but most of all, at the moment at least, the weekend does look pretty dry. The rest of your Tuesday, lots of sunshine, going to be a warm day out there, a high in the upper 80s. Tonight's low with a few clouds in the upper 60s, mainly sunny weather ahead Wednesday, afternoon high 84. Wednesday night, just a few scattered clouds, a low of 68. Thursday, we can't rule out a few scattered showers, a high of 83. Then Friday, back to sunshine, cooler with northwest winds bringing in some cooler air from Canada, high 77. Sunny weather ahead Saturday, Sunday. At this point, it looks dry. Highs in the mid-70s, overnight lows in the low to mid-60s. I'm meteorologist Mark Thibodeau from the Weather Channel on the Voice of Boston, AM 680 WRKO.
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0: 620 on the great WRKO. Jeff Cooner, Boston's Bulldozer. 617-266-6868 is the number. Okay, so it's unbelievable what is now happening. We're not just watching the implosion of the WNBA. Honestly, it has so few viewers, I think nobody cares. It's now that the transgender movement, the absurdity of the transgender movement, is now being exposed, I think, definitively. And I don't think the transgender movement is going to recover. So you now have the WNBA trying to claim that trans athletes, men who identify as, you know, women, should be allowed to play in this women's professional basketball league. Well, okay. So now two former professional men, male basketball players from the NBA. One, as I said, is a former Boston Celtics player. Enes Kanter, he added a third, he added a last name, Freedom, on top of his original last name, Kanter. But anyway, he goes by Enes Kanter Freedom. Said, you know what? According to the WNBA's ridiculous eligibility requirements, you just have to say you're a woman or believe you're a woman or identify as a woman. And that, poof, automatically makes you a woman. Okay. So, you know what? For the purposes of basketball, I identify as a woman. And he's now made his application and he will be eligible for the WNBA draft next year. And then following Enes Kanter Freedom is another former basketball player, 6 foot eight, about 250, 260 pounds. The guy's a monster. Royce White, big, strong guy, played for the Chicago Bulls. And he said, you know what? For the purposes of basketball, I also identify as a woman. And so now he's saying, I'm eligible to play in the WNBA draft. Now, if you don't want to discriminate against quote-unquote trans athletes, then you need to draft for one of your teams either Enes Freedom, or Royce White. Now, those are two clearly biological men. Both of them now have put on a wig. They go, here it is. Here's my little wig. If you want, I'll slap on a little lipstick. I don't care. Little eyeshadow, you know, whatever it takes. And I will suit up and I will play for one of these professional women's teams. They are so big and they are so strong. As I said, Enes Kanter is 6 foot 10, 250 pounds. Royce White is about 6'8", 255, 260. Professional basketball analysts and commentators say they're going to score 100 points a game. If they're allowed to play in the NBA, they will utterly annihilate the competition to such a point that you're going to see, remember, you know, if I don't know if you remember this, but Wilt Chamberlain in the 1970s, you know, one of the greatest NBA basketball players ever, managed to score 100 points, you know, 100 points in one game. Okay, in one game, he managed to score actually 100. They're going to score 100 every single game. All they have to do is position themselves right near the basket, give them the ball, bang, slam dunk, next, rinse, wash, repeat. They are going to so dominate the league that the women there will have no chance to compete against them or to win against their team. So now they don't know what to do because Enes Kanter Freedom and Royce White have essentially now called their bluff. You claim that you're for transgenders. You claim you support biological men who identify, quote unquote, as women. Well, you got to let us play. By your own eligibility requirements, if you're going to be consistent, if you're going to, you know, apply it equally to everybody, then I'm sorry, you have to allow us to play. Now, I'm telling you, they're going to have no choice now but to allow Enes Kanter Freedom to play. and Royce White. And what do you think is going to happen? More biological males, former NBA stars, are going to start to play in the WNBA. And before you know it, there's going to be no women left to play because it's going to be an all-male league. Because biological men are stronger, faster, more superior physical athletes than women. I'm sorry, it's just a fact. So it will no longer be the Women's National Basketball Association, the WNBA. It's going to be either the Trans National Basketball Association, or to be more accurate, the male national, or the men's National Basketball Association, because it's only going to be biological men that will be playing if you go down this road. So what has now happened is by pushing for this debate on transgenderism stupidly by the owners of the WNBA, by the coaches of the WNBA, by these woke left-wing players of the WNBA, they've now exposed the utter A, absurdity of their position, and B, the absurdity of transgenderism. Because men and women are fundamentally different. And when you try to pretend that they're not, this is what you end up getting. Your reaction, your calls, next.
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15: The New York Liberty beat the Las Vegas Aces 87-76 Tuesday night in a preview of the WNBA Commissioner's Cup. Brianna Stewart scored 15 of her 20 points in the second half, and Sabrina Ionescu had her first double-double of the season, 16 points and 10 rebounds. The two teams will meet again June 30th with a $500,000 Commissioner's Cup prize on the line. 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

0: Austin's Bulldozer. 617-266-6868 is the number. Okay, I want to ask all of you, do you support, number one, do you support the decision by these two former NBA players, Enes Kanter-Freedom and Royce White, to now say, to make themselves available for the draft next year, eligible for the WNBA draft? The teams don't have to pick them, but I'm telling you they would be crazy not to pick them, because if they pick them, it's an automatic championship. I mean, they will so dominate that league that they will guarantee you a championship. That's why I believe they will be picked. And then it's going to be like a nuclear arms race. Who can start getting more biological men, former NBA players, onto their teams? So it starts with two men. Pretty soon it's going to be 10 men, then 20 men, then 40 men, and then pretty much you're going to have a league dominated by men. And you're lucky if you even have one or two female players on each team. So the WNBA, by embracing transgenderism, is A, committing suicide for the female athletes, and I think for the league as well, obviously. But number two, just think about it. It now really exposes the absolute absurdity at the heart of the transgender movement. Because, no, just because you claim you're a woman doesn't mean you're a woman. And they're going to prove it to everybody when they get on the court. So they can put on a skirt. They can put on a wig. They can put on makeup. They can put on earrings. They can, if you want, even feminize their names. They're still biological men. And when they start to play, you're going to start to see them score 80, 90, 100 points a game. And there's no way in hell, forget Caitlin Clark, and she's the best player on the planet. Nobody can compete against these guys that are going to be scoring 80, 90, 100 points a game. And so the world is going to look at the transgender movement and say it's absolutely insane. It's so disconnected from reality. It so has no basis in the biological differences between men and women that people are starting to mock the WNBA, and they're mocking the transgender movement, which is something that you didn't see even 5 years ago. That's now the crisis that the transgender movement now faces. So I want you to listen now to this. This is Royce White. Former NBA player, as I said, he played for the Chicago Bulls. You know, he's retired, but believe me, you look at the size of this guy. I wouldn't want to play him. Let's put it that way. So, you know, he followed Enes Kanter-Freedom, and he said, "Why? Well, hold on. Why shouldn't I be allowed to play in the WNBA? I mean, I never thought I was a woman, obviously, but you know, for the purposes of basketball, yeah." Sure, I identify as a transgender woman, and it's only fair according to their eligibility requirements. I'm just following the rules that the left wrote. The left is like, I mean, the left is excoriating Royce White and Enes Kanter-Freedom, and they're saying, "Oh, you're playing politics." No, they're just following the rules that you on the left wrote. You wrote these rules. So a man who identifies as a woman in his head is suddenly now a woman. That those are your rules. They're saying, okay, for the purpose of basketball, sure, what the hell? I'll identify as a woman. Now give me my shot. Here's Royce White. Roll cut 11. Mike.
1: You know, right now I'm just having a blast in my feminine era. I never thought that I was a woman. You know, I've always trusted the science, and I thought I was a man my entire life. But you know, after further review, a strong look at my personal preferences, it would appear that I am indeed sometimes identifying as a transgender woman. And I think it's only fair I get a chance to play with some of my queens here in the twilight of my career, my athletic prime.
0: I swear to God, I love these two guys. These two guys are single-handedly destroying the woke left and these radical, crazed feminists in the WNBA and, of course, these trans activists. Like, listen, I identify. I don't know. You won me. You won me over. You convinced me. I'm a woman. You know what? Let's chuck science out the window. I'm a woman. I feel like a woman. I want to play now. 617-266-6868. Mel in New York. You're going to kick us off, Mel. Thanks for holding and welcome.
2: Good morning, Jeff. Yes.
0: Hi, Mel.
2: Hi, good morning. You know, Royce is running for the U.S. Senate for Minnesota, and he's got a show on Steve Bannon's War Room every Saturday morning. That was roughly about 7, 8 o'clock in the morning. And Royce, he's pretty sharp. He's running against Michelle Tafoya, who's a rabid rhino. She's bought and stole, paid for by the likes of John Thune's paymasters. And Royce, he's got to win this race in order to save Minnesota and bring another hardcore patriot to the Senate. Somebody's not going to take any BS. But this is a smart move on their part, just to slam it in the transgenderism movement right in their face. God bless you, Ryan. I hope you win. Thank you, Jeff.
0: Thank you, Mel. Thank you very much for that call. You kind of broke up on us at the end, but no, I get your point. Look, I it's a brilliant move. And I honestly, all kidding aside, I think they're heroes. I think they're taking a lot of flack. Oh, are they the abuse that they are taking, the hate, the villainization, but they're exposing, they're showing the absurdity of transgenderism in sports and transgenderism in general. And that's they're exposing the very contradiction at the heart of the WNBA and more importantly at the heart of the transgender movement. What they're proving beyond the shadow of a doubt, that's why everybody's freaking out. Men have substantial fundamental differences than women. That this women and men are just fundamentally different. They just are. Biologically, emotionally, psychologically, just in terms of, you know, testosterone, estrogen, chromosomes. I could go on and on. So if this biological man says, no, I'm going to, you know, identify as a woman, let me play. The league can't compete against him. And they know it. Everybody knows it. He's gonna destroy that league, run wild. And so now they don't know what to do. So they're calling an emergency meeting and they don't know what to do. The commissioner's in a panic. The coaches are in a panic. They don't know what to do. Because you see, if they bar them from entering the draft, they're basically saying, well, we're against biological men in sports. So then the trans activists are going to go berserk and start attacking them for selling them out. But if they allow them to play, they know perfectly well, within a year, it's going to be an all-male league. Because you can't compete against teams that will have biological former NBA stars or former NBA athletes like Enes Kanter Freedom or Royce White. And then it'll be, as Mike said, then it'll be a third, a fourth, a fifth. Then it's just going to be an all-male league. So they're going to take out the W, women's. They're going to take out the W from the WNBA. Now, let me tell you what's changed. You could never mock transgenderism before. It was considered a hate crime, offensive, beyond the pale. But now, in the wake of this absurd joke that has now become this league, now people are not just mocking the WNBA, but they're now mocking the transgender movement itself. And once you start to mock them, then they will fade into irrelevance. Their days are numbered, and deep down, they know it. My friends, let me tell you about American Building Group and their wonderful CEO, Darren Lovely. I have met Darren, spoken to Darren on multiple occasions. 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
5: Checking the ride north of the city, 93 southbound slowing, Route 125 in Wilmington to Route 62, Commerce Way, Woburn to Montvale Ave, Stoneham, Roosevelt Circle, Medford to Liver Connector. State line to Boston, 34 minutes. 128 southbound getting crowded from Route 1 in Linfield down to Route 38 in Woburn, then from Route 3 in Burlington, Routes 4 and 225 in Lexington. 3 south reduced speeds, 495 in Chelmsford, Route 129, slow again at the ramps to 120 in Burlington. Route 1 south is a light cycle delay at the Jug Handle in Peabody. South of town, Expressway north, bumper to bumper. Brunswick Parkway to Southampton Street, the HOV lane's busy near the gas tank. 20 minutes into the city, Route 3 northbound now dealing with delays, Route 18 in Weymouth getting up to the Braintree split. Lower 93 north backing up 37 in Braintree to the split. Lower 93 south, reduced speeds, Route 24 in Randolph, over to 95 in Canton. 128 northbound, side up from 95 to Route 109 in Dedham. 24 north sluggish, Harrison Boulevard, Avon to Route 139 in Stoughton. 95 north slows from 295 in Annaburg to 495 Mansfield. Dedham should overpass Canton to the ramps at 128-93. 495 northbound, disabled vehicles been cleared before Route 1 in Plainville. Coming into the city, the Tobin Bridge now backing up toward Carter Street in Chelsea, and the Zakin Bridge busy into the O'Neill Tunnel. Leverett down ramp is filling in from top to bottom. The airport tunnel starting to get busy from Logan. Route 1A southbound brake lights begin Revere Beach Parkway heading down to the airport. Traveling Metro West, Pike eastbound congested. Route 9 in Framingham, the West State Police Barracks after 128 toward the supermarket overpass. 495 to Logan Airport, 36 minutes. 190 southbound remains shut down between Route 2 in Leominster and Route 117 in Lancaster because of a serious accident scene. 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
4: Now, the Long Home Weather Channel forecast.
6: Nice weather for the top of the week here. Looks like we get into some scattered rain chances by the end of the week, but no all-day rains. Temperatures in the comfort zone for the most part, a little bit warm initially. Lots of sunshine the rest of your Tuesday, highs in the mid to upper 80s. Tonight, a few scattered clouds, a low in the upper 60s. Wednesday, looking at sunshine, a high of 84. Wednesday night, a few scattered clouds, a low of 68. Thursday, we can't rule out a few scattered showers, otherwise mostly sunny. Afternoon high back in the low 80s. And Thursday night, some scattered rains look possible, cloudy otherwise, low 67. Sunny weather ahead for Friday, afternoon high 77. And right now the weekend looks just about perfect, mainly sunny weather for Saturday, Sunday, highs in the mid-70s. Overnight lows mostly in the low to mid-60s. I'm meteorologist Mark Thibodeau from the Weather Channel on the Voice of Boston, AM 680 WRKO.
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0: RKO, Jeff Cooner, Boston's Bulldozer, 617-266-6868 is the number. Okay, I want to go to more calls. By the way, a couple lines are open now if you want to jump on. 617-266-6868. This has now become, forget sports, this is culture, this is now into politics. This has become so much bigger than the WNBA. And one of the, to me, unbelievable side angles to this entire story, this really now this crisis, is the clotheslining of the Indiana Fever player Sophie Cunningham. So she's going in for a layup. This player for the Chicago Sky, a guard, her name is DeJounte Carrington. Now, you have to see it. I'm going to describe it to you, but you really have to see it. Sophie Cunningham is going, and actually, I believe she makes the layup, but she's going for the layup. DeJounte Carrington comes flying from the back, doesn't even pretend to play for the ball. It's a clothesline right to the head. And drives this, you know, Sophie Cunningham is a tall, big girl. She's jumping up to do the layup, crashing to the ground, smashing her on the face. It was such an egregious, violent foul that Florida's attorney general said, this is Florida's attorney general, said, I saw it, I was shocked. I was shocked. If this was in Florida, if this game happened in the jurisdiction of Florida, he said, I would go after DeJounte Carrington and charge her for assault. Sophie Cunningham, I think she had blood in her mouth or whatever. She is very, very lucky that she didn't get a concussion. She didn't get brain damage. Her head wasn't split open on the floor because, you know, the basketball floor is really hard. Or whatever. Didn't suffer a very serious injury. Okay, That was a savage attack. Now, on top of all of that, she plays the race card, DeJounte Carrington, going on about Sophie Cunningham being white and the Indiana Fever being white because they also have Caitlin Clark. So they have two very good white players. And suddenly now it becomes an issue about race and really anti-white racism and frankly jealousy and envy because they're making more money, especially Caitlin Clark, because she's the best player in the league. Caitlin Clark is making a hell of a lot more money than most other players. Well, yeah, she's also elevated the profile of the league. Everybody knows and wants to watch the WNBA because of Caitlin Clark, which is making everybody else richer. You think, ding dong, dude, hey. The better she does, the better we do. The more jerseys they sell because of her, the more money we make. The more TV contracts, the more TV wants to televise our games, the more money we all make. Hello? Don't kill the golden goose that lays the golden egg. Instead, they've been savagely targeting her from day one. Now, here's the worst part. On top of that vicious, vicious foul on Sophie Cunningham, on top of the open, naked, anti-white racism, the coach of Sophie Cunningham, the coach of the Indiana Fever, I want you to listen to this. When I first heard it, I couldn't believe it. I said, no, this has got to be a parody. You want to see how bankrupt and how woke this league has become? This is Stephanie White, the head coach of the Indiana Fever. She goes to a press conference after Sophie Cunningham has been clotheslined in the first quarter on the court and is lucky she's not seriously injured. You think she would back up her player? No. Roll cut 10, Mike.
1: One of the things about Nay is that she's going to play her butt off, man. She's going to compete. Nobody's going to go walking in for a layup. And so I don't oppose the hard foul. But I also don't think that she intentionally went for the Nay.
0: Are you kidding me? You don't oppose the hard foul? You don't think she was intentionally going for her neck? What do you think she was doing? You didn't see it on the court? You didn't watch the replay over and over again? All she did was intentionally go for the freaking neck. This wasn't a quote-unquote hard foul. This was a tomahawk to the head of your own player, for God's sake. One of your best players, one of your top players. And let's be honest, the reason why her own coach won't back her, Sophie Cunningham, is because her coach disagrees with her on her position against biological men participating or playing in women's sports. So because she's such a woke leftist, her own coach is basically saying, open season on my players, I don't care. I don't care. Now, I'm telling you right now, by the way, the lieutenant governor of Indiana, the lieutenant governor, has now come out and demanded that this coach for the Indiana Fever, Stephanie White, be fired. I agree with him, not 100%, 1,000%. She has to go. You're the head coach. If you're not willing to defend and back up your players when they are being violently targeted simply for their political views, then I'm sorry, you gotta go. You gotta go. Get lost. Hasta la vista. You're not for coaching. Your job, number one, is to win, obviously, but number two is to protect your players. And you're not willing to protect your players? So now Sophie Cunningham, and that's why, frankly, I admire her so much, is not just standing up to the woke mob. She's not just standing up to these idiots at ESPN and Sports Illustrated. She's not just standing up to all of these, you know, people on the radical pro-trans left who are destroying, smearing, vilifying this woman for speaking the truth. But now she's got players in the league headhunting for her, and she's being betrayed by her own coach and her own organization. You can't make this up. I swear to you, you can't make this up. Now, people watch the NBA, not for the basketball, but they watch the NBA because it's become such an absurd joke. It's like a comic opera. So who's going to stab who in the back? Who's going to attack who on the court? I mean, this is what happens when you have the inmates running the asylum. 617-266-6868. Mark in New Hampshire. Thanks for holding, Mark, and welcome.
2: Hey, buddy.
0: Mark, my friend.
2: Hey, listen, I'm going to speak to this from a personal privilege, bud. So I run my town's youth league, okay? And I also coach high school girls basketball. But let me lay this all out here, right? When you're talking about little kids, around third grade, going to fourth grade, that's when you start to see there's becoming a difference, okay? So fourth grade, fifth grade, you notice that the boys are faster, stronger, jump higher, more aggressive. That's when it all starts to happen. So fourth grade, you're talking kids that are what, like maybe 9, 10? That's when you start to really notice that there's a difference. But you get to the high school level, Jeff. So my daughter played all through school. She was all state her junior and senior year, okay? Top 10 in scoring. Top 5 in blocks, top 5 in rebounds. Tremendous player, right? If I put her up against any boy coming off the bench who's an average at best player, I love my kid, but she'd be the first to tell you, Jeff, she would get crushed by any boy coming off off the bench. Okay, there is a tremendous, huge difference when it comes to how girls and boys play. Now, when you get to the pro level, any nitwit that sits there and tells you there's no difference is either just woefully ignorant or is so blinded by their ideology that they just don't want to admit it. Because it is ridiculous for anyone to say there's no difference. Now, when I see Cantor and I see White doing this, I think this is fantastic. Everyone's freaking out about this, calling this a stunt and calling them bigots for doing what they're doing. It is exactly why they're doing it, Jeff. You said it. It calls out the absurdity of the policy of this whole transgender WNBA movement. When you have players saying openly, oh, I would welcome a transgender player. I have no problem playing against a transgender player. Well, let's see if that's true. I guarantee you all of them will stand there and scream, this is not fair. We can't have them in this league. You know, this is nothing but hypocrisy at its best, Jeff. They virtue signal every opportunity.

0: freedom and I don't know, you know, New Orleans or whatever takes Royce White. So now these two players are now in the league. What happens? What happens to, in other words, how much of an impact will they have now that you have these two big, strong, muscular, fast? I mean, they're beasts, both of them. Now they have a little wig. They put a little makeup. You know, they color their nails a little bit. But they're still biological men. Now they're playing in the league. What's going to happen? What happens when they start playing?
1: Ultimately allowed to play, Jeff. They'd average a triple-double. They'd have 40 points, 20 blocks, 20 rebounds every game. You would watch every WNBA record get smashed. You know, and as far as, you know, me when I coach, Jeff, the girls on my team and I, we've talked about this. You know, they've asked, like, what would we do if we went up against a team that had, you know, and they all say it. Like, what would we do if we had to play against the boys? And I always tell them, the choice is yours, you know, and if they don't want to play against this person, I will take the bullet. I will step out and I will say, I'm not putting my team on the court against this kid because someone's going to get hurt. That's it. You know, when you get a 250, 260 pound, 6'10" guy crashing the boards against, you know, a 130 pound, 6-foot woman, she's going to get demolished, Jeff. People are going to get hurt. There's no way around it.
0: Mark, what do you think ultimately is going to happen? Do you think the WNBA is going to say, no, niet, we're not going to allow biological men? In other words, they're going to fess up that they're hypocrites and tighten up their eligibility requirements, saying only biological women, you know, those with the proper chromosome, the DNA, I mean, the plumbing. In other words, only women, truly biological women, can play? Or do you think they're going to allow the game to basically be taken over by men? What do you think their decision is going to be?
1: I think the WNBA is going to have to blink. You're going to see them come out with a standard of which they're going to have hormone levels, and you have to have someone that has identified as this for a number of years. There'll be all kinds of stipulations to try to get, you know, the most feminine men that you possibly could. But yeah, as far as these two go, they'll never allow that to happen. There'll be a boycott. You know, you'll have, you know, they'll have walkouts if they allow these two men, you know, into the league, Jeff, and you'll see the entire thing just go upside down, and they'll come out and they'll blame it on bigotry, and they'll blame it on mocking the trans community, and they're not going to allow these men to come into the league and, you know, and go after our sisters and queens in the trans community, because that's all, according to them, that's all this is. It's just bigotry. That's all it is. And they're not going to allow that, Jeff. They'll never let them into the league.
0: I agree with you. Well, then the league is finished. Yeah, it's going to become a men's league. I mean, then you just take the W out of the WNBA. Mark, as usual, outstanding call. Outstanding call. Mark, thank you so much, my friend. Sergio in Marlboro. Thanks for holding, Sergio, and welcome.
2: Good morning, Jeff. How are you doing?
0: Very good. How are you, Sergio?
2: Good, sir. Good, sir. So let's play this out. Let's just say they enter the draft and nobody drafts them. And I think I basically have the facts. Basically, remember Colin Kaepernick, the football player, and nobody would sign him to a contract, and he ended up winning a big lawsuit because there was collusion against him. So there could be a possible big lawsuit. Because it says we meet all the requirements and nobody drafted us and we're obviously qualified to play.
0: Oh, you nailed it. Sergio, you absolutely nailed it. See, that's the conundrum they're in. So say they try to collude. No, you nailed it. They try to collude, right? And they say, okay, well, here, we're going to deal it like this. Nobody will draft him. So Enes Kanter's qualified. Now this guy, Royce White, is qualified. But nobody drafts him, okay? And this is how we're going to deal with the problem. Well, yeah, but

0: Now it's going to be naked discrimination. Because according to their eligibility requirements, this is how they screwed themselves. All you have to do to qualify as a woman is to, quote, identify as a woman. That's it. That's it. That's their definition of a woman. I think I'm a woman. I identify as a woman. Well, they both say they identify as women. They're both going to put on the wigs. They're both going to, you know, put on a little makeup or whatever and feminize themselves a little bit. Now, and you're going to tell me two former NBA players? By the way, Enes Kanter-Freedom, I believe for a couple of years, averaged 15 points and 11 rebounds a game. Played for the, you know, the Boston Celtics. So you're going to tell me that they're not qualified to play in the WNBA? You'll be laughed out of every courtroom. So you're completely right. So if they try to blacklist them, or, you know, as, you know, do the Colin Kaepernick and not, you know, not have them play, then they are going to be sued to Palookaville to the point where they're going to bankrupt the league. And Sergio, one last point. I want to come right back to you. Remember, the WNBA makes no money. This is what I find incredible. I see all these entitled athletes at the WNBA, and I'm thinking, you realize you lose money. You're constantly in the red. The WNBA loses money year after year, team after team. So you say, well, Jeff, how do they survive? The NBA, the men's league, subsidizes the WNBA. The NBA makes a ton full of cash. And they say, well, we want to have women competing at the highest level, so we're going to siphon off, you know, some of our profits and subsidize them. If the NBA cuts off the money, the WNBA goes broke. They go kaput. So if they're going to start getting sued, and they will be sued, and you're right, they will lose a lot, the NBA is going to say, no, we're not. Hey, whoa. We're not going to start, you know, cash, subsidizing and paying out tens and tens and hundreds of millions of dollars for former NBA athletes who put on a wig, don't get drafted in the WNBA, and they're taking our money. So that's why the WNBA right now is in a whole lot of trouble. Final word to you, Sergio.
1: One of the things I was curious of, why hasn't a team taken a chance on a legitimate transgender player since they're so pro-trans? Why haven't they tried it? I don't know. I don't have the answer to that.
0: Oh, Sergio, it's because they're hypocrites. They don't really believe it. It's what Mark said earlier. It's, quote, virtue signaling. You know, it's like, oh, yeah, we are all for trans. We believe in male athletes who identify as women to compete, but they don't want it to happen. Or they want, you know, forgive me, a real girly man. You know, someone pumped up on a lot of estrogen and, you know, overweight. And in other words, somebody that doesn't pose a threat to them. They could just dribble all around that person. But any kind of a serious athlete that happens to be a man, come on. I mean, look, I love women's sports. I really do. Most of those women are infinitely in better shape than I am. But you just put a female basketball player beside a male basketball player. It's the male basketball player is a foot taller, 100 to 150 pounds heavier. He's much stronger, much faster, can jump much higher. Sergio, it's no contest. To be brutally honest, Mark is right. You know, basketball, I know it's not football or hockey, but it's a contact sport. Women are going to get hurt. When these guys start crashing the boards, reboundings, you know, slam dunks, driving to the net, you know, giving hard fouls, women are going to get hurt. That's why they will never allow it. They should never allow it. So that's why they're not even going to try with one. So the whole thing is a fraud. And that's the beauty of this. The fraud is now being exposed. Sergio, thank you very much for that call. Very smart call. 617-266-6868. Okay, let me ask you. Should biological men be allowed to compete against women in women's sports? Your calls next. 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
4: Traveling into downtown, Tobridge inbound now back up the Route 16 in Chelsea. Zakin Bridge heavy and slow into the O'Neill Tunnel. The Lever down ramp is filled in. 93 to Star Road Drive, airport tunnels backed up to Logan. Route 1A southbound, the brake lights begin Bell Circle Revere heading down to the airport. Traveling Metro West, Pike eastbound congested, route down in Framingham, the Natick Service Plaza, Western State Police Barracks to 128. Route 16, the Newton Corner, 190 southbound remains closed between Route 2 in Leominster and Route 117 in Lancaster because of a serious accident scene. North of town, 93 south, slowing Route 125 in Wilmington to Route 62, Commerce Way, Reuben to Montvale, Avstone, Roosevelt Circle, Medford to the Leverett Connector, 128 southbound's crowded as you go past Walnut Street in Linfield, down to Route 38 in Woburn. Route 3 in Burlington, down to Routes 4 and 225 in Lexington. 3 South, reduced speeds, 495 in Chelmsford. The Concord Road in Billerica, slow again at the ramps to 120 in Burlington. Route 1 South, a light cycle delay, the Jughandle and Peabody. 95 southbound, a truck fire on the off-ramp to Route 1 in Danvers. South Town Expressway North, packed in Fernsbrook Parkway to Southampton Street, HOV Lane, backed up by the gas tank at 25 minutes into the city. Route 3 northbound delays begin Route 18 in Weymouth, heading up to 93. Lower 93 North, backing up 37 in Braintree to the split. Lower 93 South, reduced speeds, Route 24 in Randolph to an accident in the left lane after Route 138 in Canton. 128 northbound is tied from 95 in Canton to Route 109 in Dedham. 24 North sluggish, Harrison Boulevard, Avon, getting up to the Randolph merge. 95 North slows from 123 in Attleboro to a crash in the left lane after 295. Delays continue. Dedham Shore overpass in Canton, the ramps at 128-93. 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
3: Now, the Long Home Weather Channel forecast.
5: The warm side for now. It does look like as the week wears on, things cool off a little bit, especially by Friday. And the weather, relatively quiet most of the time. Maybe a few late week rain showers, but most of all, at the moment at least, the weekend does look pretty dry. The rest of your Tuesday, lots of sunshine. Going to be a warm day out there, a high in the upper 80s. Tonight's low with a few clouds in the upper 60s. Mainly sunny weather ahead Wednesday, afternoon high 84. Wednesday night, just a few scattered clouds, a low of 68. Thursday, we can't rule out a few scattered showers, a high of 83. Then Friday, back to sunshine, cooler with northwest winds bringing in some cooler air from Canada, high 77. Sunny weather ahead Saturday, Sunday. At this point, it looks dry. Highs in the mid-70s, overnight lows in the low to mid-60s. I'm meteorologist Mark Thibodeau from the Weather Channel on the Voice of Boston, AM 680 WRKO.
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0: Jeff Cooner, Boston's Bulldozer, 617-266-6868 is the number. Okay, I want to ask all of you, it is the Cooner Country poll question of the day, sponsored by Mario's. 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Would you watch the WNBA if they began drafting trans players? 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So, would you watch the WNBA if they started to draft transgender, you know, transgender biological men? Trans players. A, yes. B, no. You can vote on my on our webpage, wrko.com/Cooner. wrko.com/Cooner. K-U-H, N as in national, E-R. You can also vote via X. And yes, I was very active on X last night. My handle there, all one word, at the Cooner Report. At the Cooner Report. K-U-H, N as in national, E-R. You know, I got to tell you, if Ennis Cantor Freedom and Royce White, if they get in and they get drafted and now the floodgates are open that biological men can now play in the WNBA, you know, I wasn't half bad in high school. You know what I'm saying? I mean, I'm a big guy. I'd have to lose some weight, obviously. But, you know, I still got a pretty mean outside shot. You know, I can still bang on the boards. I think I may. What the hell? I'll put on a wig. Sure. You know, I'll enter the draft. You know, I mean, I may not be a starter. I could be a bench player. But, hey, I always wanted to be in a professional, you know, be a professional athlete. Put that on my resume. Say, I didn't make it to the NBA, but, hey, I made it to the trans Basketball Association. You know? Yeah, I was a professional athlete, believe it or not. You know, I played a year or two on the bench. I'm just, maybe I'll, Mike, what do you think? Huh? Should I go for it, Mike? You don't think I need a wig? With all the hairstyles now, you're saying I don't need, well, I mean, I'm balding, Mike. I don't have a hairstyle. And, you know, I do want to pass off as a woman, so I got to feminize the Cooner man a little bit. You know what I mean? And I know you're saying, well, Jeff, you got the man boobs. Yeah, but I got to get rid of the man boobs to get in shape to make it into the league. You see what I'm saying? But I can always wear a bra. What the hell? All right, let's go to Gary Levitt. Gary, thanks for holding and welcome.
1: Hey, what's happening, Jeff? My name is Rufus T. Washington, Jizziah Jr., but my friends, they call me Tish. and I've been dominating the Jewish Community Center League up here in Marblehead, and I think I was ready for the WNBA, and I'd like to sing about it this morning, if you don't mind.
0: Go ahead, Tish. Let her rip.
1: All right. Here we go, blood. Hold on just a second. Let's go, girls. I walked into the arena with my sneakers in a bag, a tube of waterproof mascara, and a little bit of swag. The coach said, are you ready? I said, give me just a sec. My eyeliner needs blending, and my ponytail's a wreck. I've got my jersey on, my pumps are by the bench. I'm warming up my jumper while I'm fixing up a French. I can box out. I can rebound, I can hustle, I can score, and look at this, I'm ready for the floor. WNBA, women, nails, basketball, and attitude. WNBA, wigs, net, ball, and all. Man, I feel like a woman.
0: Gary, you killed it. You absolutely killed it, man. Gary Levitt. Gary, thank you so much, my friend. I really appreciate it. But, you know, it's funny. It's hilarious. But basically what he's saying is the song is genius. Because he said, well, okay, every guy who can play half-decent basketball is not going to enter the draft. You know, everybody's going to feel like a woman. Bob in Plymouth, thanks for holding, Bob, and welcome.
2: To hear it today.
0: Hi, Bob.
2: Hey, how are you? You know, there's only two reasons I would ever watch the WNBA. Number one, if they played naked Playboy bunnies, number one. And number two, if you played, then I would definitely watch.
0: Why would you watch if I played?
2: To watch you make a fool out of yourself. You know? Oh, man. You know, this whole story, it just shows how common sense is out the window when it comes to the woke mob. The whole thing is a mess.
0: Bob, you're so correct. That's why I'm enjoying every second of it. And you can tell that for the first time now, you can feel it. The transgender activists realize they're on the ropes. They're like, this is not going as planned. People are laughing at us. You see, and once they start to laugh at you, they don't respect you. And if they don't respect you, they don't fear you. And if they don't fear you, Bob, their days of imposing the transgender ideology are now going to come to an end. But it's absurd. It's when I say the inmates are running the asylum, the inmates are running the asylum.
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18: Caffeine can be really good for you and help a lot of things, and caffeine can be kind of bad for you.
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18: Naturally, it's in the coffee bean and in chocolate and tea, but it's also added artificially in things like soda. Your body is enjoying the caffeine. It's blocking that adenosine. You're going to feel alert and awake. It's got that adrenaline going, and it's rewarding you with the dopamine. I mentioned the vicious cycle, the inevitable crash.
19: Right.
18: Like any stimulant drug, and you want more of it. 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All right, how about some health benefits?
19: Right.
18: They found everything from not develop Parkinson's disease to dropping your risk of various cancers.
19: Well, coffee actually is shown to reduce your risk of diabetes.
18: 4 cups a day, 50% less chance of mouth and throat cancer.
19: You should eat more grapefruit because grapefruit contains something called narigin, and it actually slows the removal of caffeine from your brain.
18: Okay.
19: So you enjoy its effects longer.
18: Nice.
19: Yeah.
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0: on the great WRKO, Jeff Cooner, Boston's Bulldozer, 617-266-6868 if you want to be part of the show. Just very quickly, I want to read a text about Sophie Cunningham and really her brave stance against transgenderism in sports, and in particular against biological men or biological males in women's sports, women's locker rooms, women's bathrooms. And this is from 603. You can text the Cooner Man, 70470-70470. Jeff, if the woke left wants to make war on Sophie Cunningham, they're picking a fight with the wrong girl. Let me put it to you this way, and I'll be blunt about it if I may. Sophie Cunningham simply doesn't give a damn. Nor should she. She thrives on this kind of controversy, not because she's a troublemaker, but because she knows she's right and she doesn't wither in the face of criticism. She knows who she is, she knows how she feels, and she's not afraid to stand up for it. I'll tell you this, Jeff. If the majority of men in America demonstrated just half of the testicular fortitude Sophie Cunningham shows on a daily basis, we wouldn't be in half the trouble we are in this country. 603 is right. Absolutely 1,000% correct. If the men in this country had half the cojones, or as he, you know, as 603 puts it, the testicular fortitude of Sophie Cunningham, then I'm telling you, we wouldn't be in the mess that we're in today. She's gutsy. She's brave. She stands her ground. By the way, her position is fully common sense. In fact, she's fighting back hard against these attacks on her that she hates trans people. As she put it, she goes, "You're the ones injecting hate into this. You asked me a question. I was interviewed by ESPN. This is Sophie Cunningham. Do I support biological men in women's sports? And my answer was no. You asked, I gave you my answer. I think it's unfair. I don't think it's fair to the women. I don't think it's fair to girls. I think it exposes them not just to unfair competition, but to all kinds of other dangers. I don't want little girls, you know, confronting biological men in the locker room. I agree with her. And I don't think they should have to go up against biological men on the court or in any sport." She's absolutely right. She's defending women's sports. And she's defending women's rights. And I'm sorry, but this to me is so common sense. I can't believe we're even, it's like 2 + 2 = 4. I don't understand what's the controversy? What's the argument? How many decades did it take to build up women's leagues, women's sports, and actually to get it to a level where women now can play professional sports and really get very well paid? Whether, I don't know, it's women's tennis, whether it's women's basketball, whether it's, I mean, there's all kinds of sports. And now you want to flood it with biological men? You want to destroy it? Does that make any sense? You know, notice, there aren't women clamoring to play against men in men's sports. It's only biological men who can't compete against fellow men who are, you know, whether it's swimming or whether it's all these, you know, other activity, like, you know, Leah Thomas, that clown. When he was competing against fellow men, he was nothing. The moment he, quote, identified as a woman, put a little lipstick and some eyeshadow, and all of a sudden says, "I'm a woman," and changes his first name, suddenly he's breaking records and he's winning, you know, championships at the college level, left, right, and center. So it's biological men who are perpetrating a fraud and a con who are dominating women's sports. And it's taking away women's positions, scholarships, literally places on a team. And pretty soon, if they're not careful, they're going to lose this entire league. So how is Sophie Cunningham in the wrong? And even if you disagree with her position, so this justifies smearing her, villainizing her, vilifying her? As she said, I don't care what trans people do. By the way, that's my position as well. That's always been my position. Hey, look, you want to dress up, you want to cross dress, you want to identify as a woman, you're a guy, you want to wear makeup, you want to have, you want to wear a wig, you want to wear female shoes, you want to put on a dress, put on nail polish. That's your business. What you do in your bedroom or in your life, I don't care. But don't tell me that suddenly now, because you put on a dress and lipstick, that suddenly now you're a woman and that entitles you to go into women's bathrooms or women's locker rooms or women's showers or women's sports. Because now you're violating the rights of every other woman because it's obvious you're a man. It's not a question of hating you. I don't care what you do or transphobia, fearing you. Believe me, the last thing I am is afraid of you. Not to be insulting, but really, you don't scare me. It's about protecting the rights, the civil rights, and the dignity and the privacy of women. 617-266-6868. Agree, disagree. Sean in Indiana. Thanks for holding, Sean, and welcome.
1: Hey, Jeff, let's go, Brandon.
0: Let's go, Brandon, buddy. What's on your mind, Sean?
1: This is a kind of an interesting topic because I live in Indiana, obviously, and I do follow the Fever. I never watched a college basketball game until Clark was in that last finals game, and I've never watched women's basketball until she started playing. But Carrington is a bit, the other player there, Carrington, she's a bit of a dirty player. She could have played on the Piston Bad Boys. You know, she's done a lot of this earlier in the year. She intentionally poked Clark in the eyes. But the real problem, or part of it with the problem with the WNBA, is the operating and the officiating. They're overly aggressive towards the Indiana players. You know, last week, Cunningham was guarding a player with her hands up, not making contact, outside in three-point range, and the other player swings her elbow around, smashes Cunningham in the face, makes it so that Cunningham's mouth is filled up with blood, and then they call a defensive foul on Cunningham. And this was all on the first game after Cunningham's, comments about transgender athletes. And all of that's going on, right, while the Minnesota coach is in the background wearing a T-shirt that says, trans kids belong. I guess my question for you, because it seems like the conversation has changed somewhat. So my conversation for Jeff, my question for Jeff is, why is this issue not as simple as sex, right? Because the left spent a lot of time 5-10 years ago telling us till they're blue in the face that gender is fluid, that gender is just a social concept and it has nothing to do with biological sex. But now that we're, trying to maintain women's leagues based on biological sex, all of a sudden everything that they've been saying for the last 5-10 years doesn't apply because now biological sex doesn't matter. What's Jeff's opinion on what's with the moving goalposts?
0: Well, Sean, look, to me, I think it's obvious they are trying to impose a transgender ideology. And you're right. There is no such thing as biological sex. Their gender is fluid. Men can be women. Women can be men. They can be both. They can be an it. They can be a they. Now they can be kittens. They can be dogs. They don't have to even be human. It's gotten to the point where it's become so absurd. So absurd. And at the root of it is they don't want to acknowledge that there's something called truth. Truth. that there are universal truths. They don't want that because that's the key to identity politics. Identity politics is you can be, if you're white, you can be black. If you're black, you can be white. Whatever, you can be anything. So, and that's how they try to manipulate and control people. Well, the problem now, if there are truths, like, for example, biological men are different than biological women. And if you put them on a court, you can see it and the world can see it. Well, that destroys everything the left has been trying to do for the last 10 years. And that's why they have to try to destroy the likes of Sophie Cunningham or Caitlin Clark, or in this case, the two NBA players who want to get into the
2: 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After our last argument, I tried saying I'm sorry about 10 different ways, and none of them worked. 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
5: Looking out on Metro West, plenty of extra time. Mid-Pike eastbound's packed in, Route 30 in Framingham. If you want an accident, take up two right lanes before 120 West. And delays continue, Route 16 to the supermarket overpass. Calm Ave overpass the Fenway Park. 495 Logan Airport right now. It's almost 2 hours. 190 southbound remains closed between Route 2 in Leominster and Route 117 in Lancaster because of a serious accident scene. Coming into downtown where the Tobin Bridge goes back to Carter Street in Chelsea, the Zakin Bridge crawling into the O'Neill Tunnel. Lever downramp filled in from end to end. Airport tunnels there backed up to Logan. North of town, 93 southbound slowing from Daskenborough to Andover to Concord Street, Wilmington. Commissary Woburn to 128. Roosevelt Circle, Medford to the Leverett Connector. State Line to Boston, 44 minutes. 128 southbound's crowded. Salem Street, Wakefield to Route 38 in Woburn. And from Route 3 in Burlington down to Route 2 in Lexington. 3 south reduced speeds, 495 in Chelmsford. The Trouble Cove Road, Billerica is slow again at the ramps to 120 in Burlington. Route 1 south, a light cycle delay at the Jug Handle at Peabody. 95 southbound, disabled track, the trailer in the breakdown lane at Route 1 in Danvers. The fire has been extinguished. South of town, expressway northbound, parking lot split to Southampton Street. HOV lane backed up near the gas tank. 29 minutes into the city. Southbound, the expressway, it's busy. Columbia Road to Freeport Street, 15 minutes. Tunnel to the split. Route 3 northbound, there are delays. Union Street, Braintree heading up to 93, while the lower 93 southbound has reduced speeds. From Route 37 in Braintree to an accident scene in the left lane after Route 138 in Canton. 128 northbound is tied up from 95 in Canton, Route 109 in Dedham. 24 north of sluggish, Route 139 in Stoughton, the Randolph Merge. 95 north slows from the scene of an earlier crash after 295 in Attleboro, getting up to Route 140 at Foxborough. Then from the Pond Street door to the ramps to 120 and 93 in Canton. 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
4: Now, the Long Home Weather Channel forecast.
6: Nice weather for the top of the week here. Looks like we get into some scattered rain chances by the end of the week, but no all-day rains. Temperatures in the comfort zone for the most part, a little bit warm initially. Lots of sunshine the rest of your Tuesday, highs in the mid to upper 80s. Tonight, a few scattered clouds, a low in the upper 60s. Wednesday, looking at sunshine, a high of 84. Wednesday night, a few scattered clouds, a low of 68. Thursday, we can't rule out a few scattered showers, otherwise mostly sunny. Afternoon high back in the low 80s. And Thursday night, some scattered rains look possible, cloudy otherwise, low 67. Sunny weather ahead for Friday, afternoon high 77. And right now the weekend looks just about perfect, mainly sunny weather for Saturday, Sunday, highs in the mid-70s. Overnight lows mostly in the low to mid-60s. I'm meteorologist Mark Thibodeau from the Weather Channel on the Voice of Boston, AM 680 WRKO.
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WRKO, Jeff Cooner, Boston's Bulldozer, 617-266-6868 is the number. Okay, just a very quick exclamation point on what I was saying to Stephen in Indiana. Look, this is the problem. Transgenderism is based on a lie. It's based on a lie. And so this notion now that women and men, it's all interchangeable, it's all, we're all quote unquote gender fluid. If you believe that, then I've got swampland in Florida you may be interested in. Women are fundamentally different than men. It's just the way it is. And it doesn't mean one is superior. It doesn't mean one is inferior. It doesn't mean one is better. One is worse. No, it's just they are fundamentally different in so many ways. Physically, psychologically, emotionally, their DNA, their chromosomes. I could go on and on. So what Sophie Cunningham has done, inadvertently probably, but she's now called their bluff. And she's come out and said, well, no, I don't want to play against biological men. Because ultimately, it's not fair to women, and it's going to put women's lives in safety, in jeopardy, and in danger. And then, with these two NBA players, or former NBA players, throwing their hat in the ring, saying, well, yeah, okay, I identify as a woman, that's the only requirement, you got it. So, under your rules that you've all written, you now need to allow us to play in the WNBA. And everybody knows that even these two men who are retired and past their prime would absolutely wipe the floor with every single female athlete in the WNBA. They would crush them. They would dominate them to the point then that you'd have a third and a fourth and a fifth. And before you know it, like I've been saying all morning, you'd have nothing but men playing in the WNBA. So women would lose their positions, they'd be kicked off the team. By the way, their salaries, and they make a decent living at it. Not like the men in the NBA, far from it, but many of these athletes are making hundreds and hundreds of thousands of dollars a year to play a sport that, frankly, is being subsidized. Now, for the life of me, what I don't get and what I don't understand is that these women should be rallying around Caitlin Clark and Sophie Cunningham because they want to protect women and women's sports so they can continue to have positions on teams and continue to get a nice salary and continue to play in a competitive league against fellow females. Instead, because they're so brainwashed and indoctrinated with this woke mind virus, as, you know, the previous caller was Sean. As Sean in Indiana said, it's getting to the point that, you know, Sophie Cunningham came out and said, no, I don't believe biological men should compete in women's sports. Well, an athlete on the opposing side elbowed Cunningham in the face on purpose, smashing her mouth, and the referee gave Cunningham a foul. And the league is making it very clear, we've got a target on your back. And we're going to do everything in our power to make your life miserable. Basically, they want to harass her out of the league because she has the, quote, wrong political opinion. And the American people see this and they're disgusted by it because it's so unfair. It's so un-American. And so that's why Sophie Cunningham has now emerged as a hero in these culture wars. And if the WNBA doesn't knock this thing off, I'm telling you right now, this league is going right down the drain. Right down the drain. And they deserve to go right down the drain. And so, look, I just got to make two observations, and I want to go right back to the phones. Number one, look, for example, if you remember growing up in the 80s as I did,
people think basketball was always this all-American, you know, extremely popular game. It wasn't. Yes, people watched basketball in the 50s, 60s, and the 70s, especially in the 70s with Wilt Chamberlain and you know, Russell and some of these other players. It was starting to get up there in popularity. But it only really took off as a national sport where, you know, people are watching it and it's got a massive fan base. That was in the 1980s. And it was launched by two players, Larry Bird and Magic Johnson. Larry Bird from the Boston Celtics, Magic Johnson from the Lakers, and they had an epic rivalry. And that just took basketball to another level. Okay, in terms of fans and TV contracts and viewership. Now, do you honestly think the league would ever allow other players to go after Larry Bird and Larry Bird and Magic Johnson with impunity? That they could just go after and cheap shot him and smash him in the mouth and clothesline him in the head and poke him in the eye and risk, you know, needlessly injuring these two men? No. And even fellow male players, you know, NBA players wouldn't do it. Why? Because they all got it. Larry and Magic, the rivalry, these two players, they've put us on the map. We're all making millions of dollars off of this. These two guys are good for my bottom line. They're good for professional NBA basketball. More notoriety, more fame. Yes, bigger paychecks, bigger contracts. And then, of course, with Michael Jordan in the late 80s and the 90s, that was into a completely other different level. In fact, if you just, I don't want to turn this into a sports show, but the complaint was the opposite, that the refs were protecting Michael Jordan, protecting Magic Johnson, protecting Larry Bird, saying, my God, you just touch him and it's a foul. But the reason why the league was doing this, they're like, hey, protect the investment, man. They're making everybody buckets of money. Bucket loads of money. Hey, be smart. Okay, it's like the way the NFL was protecting, say, Brady or Peyton Manning. You know, these two superstar quarterbacks. Hey, they're a big reason why the NFL is so popular and we're all making money. You don't want to damage the prime product. What's the matter with you? Instead, they're out to destroy these two women. Both Caitlin Clark and Sophie Cunningham. And all they do is make everybody money. As Sean said, you know, before Caitlin Clark, I never watched women's basketball, college basketball. With her, I did. I never cared for the WNBA. But now she's playing, I watch it. And by the way, that's true for many. So these two women, Caitlin Clark obviously first, but Sophie Cunningham now, because she's kind of her protector and her defender, and now she's become a cultural lightning rod for her stance against men and women's sports. But people now watch because of them. The ratings are up. Money is up. Everybody's contracts are up. And you want to destroy them? You want to hurt them? You want to maim them? You want to injure them? I've never seen such petty jealousy in my life. I've never seen something like this. You know, they always talk about the sisterhood, the feminists, the sisterhood. Where's the sisterhood? Hey, ladies, gals, she's making all of us money. We're making more money now than ever. We have more people watching than ever. We have more people attending the arenas and watching us live than ever. Why do we want to hurt her? She's helping all of us. Instead, it's the bitter envy and jealousy. If they can decapitate her, injure her so badly to end her career, I'm telling you, they would. It's so self-defeating. Frankly, it's so stupid. It's so petty. And then the coaches, and again, I got to say this, all of them, middle-aged, white, feminist, liberal women.
It's the same thing with Trump derangement syndrome. You're like, what is it with these white, middle-aged liberal women? Angry, bitter, hateful. And they're the ones who are, you know, trans kids belong. They're the ones wearing shirts, the coaches are, during a game defending trans athletes. Like, don't you want to defend your players? You want your players to go up against these guys? You want them to go up against Enes Kanter Freedom? You want them to go up against Royce White?

0: So I can only project what I see about her beliefs based on her actions. And seeing a picture of her with Riley Gaines, Sophie has claimed both to love trans people and support Title IX. And this is where I think the accountability with having a major platform is extremely important. Anybody is taking these talking points as legit or believing they're protecting young girls in sports? Sure. I just have to ask, are you serious?
1: Yes. I mean, this is what I mean. This is so stupid. First of all, how can you be, look, Title IX is what protected women in sports, okay, from the 1970s. And it took 50 years to get where we are today. And if you have a girl in soccer, a daughter or whatever, a sister, a niece, whoever, if you have a young, you know, someone in your family, a young girl in soccer or in track or in, you know, whatever, basketball or lacrosse or take your sport, it's because of Title IX. It's taken 50 years of this. And yes, if you support Title IX, you should support women in women's sports. You allow men to start playing in women's sports, you're going to destroy Title IX. It's so obvious. But you see, someone like Megan Rapinoe is so indoctrinated and so brainwashed that she will side against fellow women and vilify fellow women because they're defending women. You can't make this up. And so what it's now exposed is the absolute theater of the absurd. And let me tell you what's changed. Is that you're seeing Sophie Cunningham in her 20s, Riley Gaines in her 20s, even younger girls in their teens. It's 90 to 10. 90 to 10 against biological men in women's sports. Maybe these older, middle-aged, bitter feminist liberals, these white liberals, are still pushing this transgenderism. But the younger women are not. The younger women who've been the victims of these experiments, who've been the victims of transgenderism, they're saying, we're with Sophie all the way. We're with Riley Gaines all the way. And so what you're watching now is our younger generations of women who are finally saying, no, it's going to be our locker room. It's going to be our bathroom. It's going to be our sport. Women deserve the same rights as men with the same privacy and the same civil protections. And America is with them. And so what you're watching now is not just the demise of the WNBA. You're now watching transgenderism being absolutely obliterated and exposed for the entire world to see. They're not the same. Men and women are fundamentally different. Don't blame Sophie Cunningham. Don't blame Jeff Kuhner. Blame God Almighty. Tom in Ohio. Thanks for holding, Tom, and welcome.
2: Good morning, Jeff. No truer words have ever been spoken. You know, I think what this all boils down to, Jeff, is when that league first started, and really up until the point that the goose that laid the golden egg was drafted, was they were the vast majority were lesbian and women of color. And the attendance was probably, what, 2,000-3,000, if they were lucky, crappy contracts. You know, nobody's watching the games. And then you get these two young ladies that come into the league, and especially Caitlin. And I call her the goose that lays the golden egg. And if you look at Indiana, they got another young lady that's on that team, Lexi Hull. Long blonde hair, went to school at Stanford, I believe. So you have three heterosexual white women against the sea of lesbians. And the lesbians started the league, and now it's being pulled away from them. So I don't know, Jeff, if you saw the clip, but if Mike can find it. There were two 16-year-old girls at a Seattle Storm game, and they were given tickets down on the

0: door. They had signs that said, "Sophie, we love you. Thanks for standing up for girls." And one of the team owners of the Storm, some gay lesbo, came down and started berating these young girls, telling them that, you know, trans kids are important and trans kids. Their statement was not about trans kids. It was, "Thank you for protecting young girls in sports." And so when you think about what's going on right here, and I just mentioned this clip from the Seattle Storm. Have Mike find Venus Williams. 15 years ago, she was in an interview and they asked her, "What about you playing the 400th ranked man in the in tennis?" And Venus Williams laid out chapter and verse why she would not win that. The physical nature, the strength, the endurance, and everything else, the speed. So what? Did she misspeak back then? No. It's common sense. It's common sense, Jeff. It's just, this is unbelievable that it's at this level right now. But you're right. They're going to ruin that league. And the goose that laid the golden egg, Caitlin Clark, they're just ruining the young girl.
1: I've never seen a player abused like that on a routine basis. I mean, the way they cheap shot her, hit her, attack her, boo her, the way the refs have rigged everything against this this young woman. And I'm saying all she does is pack the arenas, and they're making now $400,000-$600,000 a year. They used to make $40,000 a year. She's multiplied their salaries 10 times. All this woman has done is made, all that she's done is made everybody money and raised the visibility and the prominence of the WNBA. And they are out to destroy her. And I agree with you. I think it's partly racial, if you want to know the truth. I think they resent the fact that you have these white women that are doing very well. And I think a lot of it is, you're right, it's the LGBTQ mafia. They resent them for being heterosexuals. And so much, by the way, for tolerance. The league, by the way, is still overwhelmingly lesbian. The players, the coaches, the owners. But what, you can't make room for a couple of heterosexual white females? Especially if they're going to put a little money in, not a little, put a lot of money in your pocket? So again, it shows you how intolerant the LGBTQ left is. Tom, final word to you. Am I wrong?
0: No, Jeff, it's like you said, you're not 100% correct. You're 1,000% correct. It's just, you're exactly right, Jeff. Where's the big tent in the WNBA? And I think that these two NBA players have backed them in a corner, but the other person that really has backed them into a corner is Julie Tatar. She plays in a D league over in France, and she was a dude and is transgender and playing already over in France and is petitioning to come to the NBA. Now, you look at the WNBA. The NBA is a global, has a global audience. So what are they going to do? Are they going to refuse to bring on Julie Tatar and draft her? She's already playing in a league right now, in a women's league in France. And she's dominating over there.
1: Well, of course, because she's a biological man. Well, whatever. He's a biological man, claiming to be a woman or identifying as a woman. Tom, look, that's the problem now. You let one biological man in, they will dominate. And then it'll be 2, 3, 5, 10, 20, 40. There's no league. Or there's a league, but there's no more women. Hence the absurdity of transgenderism.
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5: Now, WRKO traffic from the Cordell and Cordell Traffic Center.
6: Starting with the right south of town expressway, northbound, that stop and go split to Southampton Street, HOV lane, backed up by the gas tank. 36 minutes into Boston, southbound the expressway remains busy, Columbia Road to Freeport Street, 15 minutes, tunnel to the split. Route 3 northbound delays at Union Street and Braintree heading up to the split. Lower 93 south, reduced speeds coming off the expressway at the scene of an earlier accident after Route 138 in Canton. 120 northbound started from 95 in Canton to Great Plains Avenue to Mass Pike to Route 20 in Waltham. 24 north of Sluggish, Route 139 in Stoughton, the Randolph Merge. 95 north slows 123 in Attleboro, Route 140 Foxborough, then from the Coney Street on-ramp in Walpole to the ramps to 128 and 93 in Canton. North of town, 93 south, slowing from the state line to Route 110 Methuen, River Road Andover to 495, Route 125 in Wilmington to Concord Street. Commerce Way Woodman to 128, Roosevelt Circle, Medford to the Leverett Connector. 128 southbound's connected. And a slow ride from Main Street, Linfield, down to Route 38 in Woodman, from Route 3 in Burlington towards Propeller Road, Waltham. 3 southbound, reduced speeds. 495 in Chelmsford, the Trouble Cove Road, Billerica. You slow again at the ramps to 120 in Burlington. Route 1 south backs up at the Jug, Analytes in Peabody. Then from Essex Street in Saugus down to Route 99. 495 northbound, below the speed limit, Route 2 in Littleton to Route 119. Then from Route 3 in Chelmsford to Route 38 in Tewksbury. 495 southbound, brake lights begin, River Street, Haverhill, through 213 Methuen, then from 114 in Lawrence down to 93 in Andover. 95 southbound, disabled track, the trailer is being cleared at Route 1 in Danvers. Coming into downtown, the Tobin Bridge is backing up toward Olive Street in Revere. The Zakin Bridge, heavy and slow into the O'Neill Tunnel. Leverett downramp is filled in, 93 Storer Drive. Airport tunnels, you're backed up to Logan. Traveling Metro West, Pike eastbound congested, Route 30 in Framingham. To an accident, taking up the two right lanes before 120 in Weston, then slow again from Cambridge Street to Fenway Park. 495 northbound is a crash before Route 111 in Boxborough. 190 southbound, the right lane's been reopened between Route 2 in Leominster and Route 117 in Lancaster after an earlier accident seen this morning of serious nature. The left lane remains closed as the crash cleanup continues. Checking the MBTA, shuttle buses, the Orange Line replaced Green Line service between North Station and Babcock Street on the B Branch, Cleveland Circle on the C Branch. Kenmore on the D branch, at the Heath Street on the E branch until the end of service on Sunday for infrastructure work. 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
5: Now, the Long Home Weather Channel forecast.
7: The warm side for now, it does look like as the week wears on, things cool off a little bit, especially by Friday, and the weather relatively quiet most of the time. Maybe a few late week rain showers, but most of all, at the moment at least, the weekend does look pretty dry. The rest of your Tuesday, lots of sunshine, going to be a warm day out there, a high in the upper 80s. Tonight's low with a few clouds in the upper 60s, mainly sunny weather ahead Wednesday, afternoon high 84. Wednesday night, just a few scattered clouds, a low of 68. Thursday, we can't rule out a few scattered showers, a high of 83. Then Friday, back to sunshine, cooler with northwest winds bringing in some cooler air from Canada, high 77. Sunny weather ahead Saturday, Sunday. At this point, it looks dry. Highs in the mid-70s, overnight lows in the low to mid-60s. I'm meteorologist Mark Thibodeau from the Weather Channel on the Voice of Boston, AM 680 WRKO.
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0: Jeff Cooner, Boston's Bulldozer, 617-266-6868. Tommy in Brockton. Thanks for holding, Tommy, and welcome.
1: Oh, what a topic, Jeff. Hey, yesterday I got my Sophie Cunningham T-shirt of where she's got that finger pointing, and I just can't wait to go into the Market Basket in Brockton and see the looks that people will give me of shock of, how dare you? And, you know, 30 years ago when I was living in Washington State, I was a huge basketball fan during the Bird era. I started watching the WNBA the first couple of seasons, and, you know, it just didn't fire on all eight cylinders, all right? And I lost interest. Now, Caitlin Clark reminds me of the first year of Larry Bird in the league in Boston. And need I remind your listeners what the Boston Herald had on front page when the Celts drafted him? It said, Celts draft Hick from French Lick. That year, the year prior to that, the Celtics, I think, won 29 games or maybe, but they were a terrible team. The first year of Larry Bird being in the league, they went to the finals against the L.A. Lakers and lost. I think Norm Nixon was the most valuable player, if not mistaken, on the Lakers. But, you know, just a huge difference. And you mentioned a racial thing. Right around 1987, the Boston Globe wrote an article of how blacks in Boston don't like the Celtics. And they had all of these prominent black people that were activists talking about how they traded Gerald Henderson for a white player, namely Danny Ainge. They kept him. Well, Gerald Henderson was the trade that allowed the Celtics to end up with a black player by the name of Lenny Bias, who in 1986, after he got drafted, died from a cocaine overdose. And, you know, I remember getting into arguments with black coworkers back then, that how the Celtics were racist in the 80s because they had too many white players. I said, so are we talking about the same team that drafted Chuck Cooper, the first black American, the first team that had an all five starting lineup that were black men, the same team that had the first black head coach, the Boston Celtics? I said, are we talking about the same team? And it used to piss them off when I throw facts in their face. Now, with regards to Caitlin Clark, obviously she's been huge for the WNBA, and your other caller from Indiana was correct about the foul on Sophie Cunningham, but I watch the WNBA now, and I am a Fever fan, and they were playing last week, a few days ago, of where Caitlin Clark accidentally ran into the referee, did not knock her down, just brushed her with her arm under the backboard. And it was a young African-American woman referee that called a technical foul on her, and she was going to face a one-game suspension over that. And even the announcer, a former WNBA player, Rebecca Loba, said, oh, this is ridiculous. This was not an intentional foul. And it didn't look like she said anything to the referee. It later got rescinded because I think tonight they're going to play the New York team. And I will be watching that. I have it set up on my television set. But I would say one thing with regards to this transgender movement. I grew up in Foxborough, Massachusetts. I was baptized at the Bethany Congregationalist Church. And I look on their website, and they now celebrate Transgender Affirmation Day. And when I come up to Massachusetts, I occasionally stop in that church because that's where I learned about Christ as a kid. I went to Sunday school there. And I'm going to pull the pastor aside and say, look, I don't have an issue with gays and lesbians, but, you know, where in the New Testament does it support this? This is my first question. And don't you think it's wrong that we've got a movement that's trying to sexualize children? And what is behind this movement that's trying to sexualize children? And obviously, it's Marxists. And I would also ask one favor of your show. I love to hear Bill in Sudbury call in, and it's a shame he doesn't call in today because he will probably be defending transgender men pretending to be women in women's sports. And I think it's wonderful that Enos Kanter and the other fellow, former NBA player, said, hey, we identify as women now. And all I can tell you is that, you know, back in my pot-smoking days in high school, thank God I sobered up my senior year and just went cold turkey because a guy that I used to smoke weed with who now lives up in Maine identifies as a female, and he looks ridiculous in drag. And you've met me once before. Could you imagine me in high heels and pumps? You know, please stop. Just, you know.
0: No, Tommy, look, you're clicking on all cylinders. You're absolutely right. Look, and we're seeing now the end game play out. Transgenderism was always a fraud. It was a hoax. It's not sustainable. And, you know, as someone texted me, he said, Jeff, you know, we have an expression, right? You can't put lipstick on a pig. You put lipstick on a pig, it's still a pig. Well, they thought if they put lipstick on a man, that somehow that person would no longer be a man. No, you put lipstick on a man, he's still a man. And that's it. That's the fundamental truth they keep bumping up against. And that's why now the WNBA is looked at as a joke. Transgenderism, the whole movement now is looked as a joke. And now we're just laughing at it. And it's for us almost a source of sport and ridicule. But you mark my words, I think this league is finished, and I think transgenderism now, for the most part, is finished. And if they do allow Enos Kanter and Royce White to play, then the league is done. Then the league is done. And then it'll prove once and for all, men and women, oh boy, they are different. 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
6: It's August 2023, a county government meeting in Pennsylvania's Lehigh Valley. 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
7: My two-month-old son was happily drinking milk from his bottle when he quickly started choking, turned blue, and went limp. My boyfriend transported our son to the changing table as I grabbed an anti-choking device and my boyfriend began assembling it. Two pumps of the device and my son was conscious, gasping for air and coughing up milk.
6: They all went to the ER to make sure the baby was okay.
7: But upon arriving at Lehigh Valley Hospital, the diagnosis quickly became something so different.
6: One of the doctors had a theory.
7: She stated to my father and mother-in-law that we are young, first-time parents who got frustrated with our baby and violently shook him to make him stop crying, and a confession would only make things easier for us.
6: The parents were told to leave the hospital without their son, and he wouldn't come home for 7 whole months.
7: I'm a postpartum mom dealing with the grief and the trauma of my son being ripped from my arms. And I'm a mom who lost everything in less than 24 hours due to one doctor's misdiagnosis. Enough is enough.
6: And then the next person speaks. And the next one. The stories they tell form a pattern of parents walking into a Lehigh Valley hospital to get help for a child, only to leave without them. And the same doctor's name kept coming up again and again. A pediatrician.
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6: That's what I wanted to know, too. From Serial Productions and The New York Times, I'm Diane Neary, and this is The Preventionist, a story about a doctor and the rise of a powerful field of pediatric medicine.
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0: Jeff Cooner, liberalism's worst nightmare, baby. 617-266-6868 is the number. A couple lines are open if you want to jump on. Just very, very quickly, I thought really Tommy and Brockton nailed it. The transgender movement is nothing more than a front for Marxism. That's all it is. It is a front for Marxism. And that's why now that it is being exposed and there's such massive pushback, the left is going absolutely berserk. Now, the other thing, and it, obviously this is about, you know, athletes, the WNBA, these are all adults. But one of the most pernicious, destructive aspects of transgenderism, I believe we are going to look back 100 years from now on this period as we do, say, 100 years ago regarding eugenics, which also, by the way, was pushed aggressively by progressives. The child gender mutilation that has been tied up to the entire transgender movement is to me something that will taint America forever. It is to our, honestly, to the left's everlasting shame that 9, 10, 11, 12, 13-year-old kids, young boys and young girls, were brainwashed and indoctrinated into being convinced that they may have been born, say, a girl, but they're really a boy, or they were born a boy, but they're really, a girl, and that gender is so fluid, and it's all just a social construct. And so, no, chop it off, or at least begin the process of trans, quote-unquote, transitioning. And then they're taking all of these puberty blockers and these very destructive hormones. And many of them we now know have, women can no longer get pregnant. Some women cannot even enjoy, forgive me, but sexual intimacy because of the puberty blockers or the hormones that they've been forced to take. Never mind those that actually went through it and had their breasts cut off or their private parts cut off. And that is unalterable. You cannot change that. You cannot alter that. They mutilated their genitals to children. It's unforgivable. And now what you're seeing is an army, an absolute army of former children, now adults, who are, they're called detransitioners, who are trying to, quote, detransition, saying, I was under so much peer pressure from teachers, administrators, counselors, students, the overall popular culture to convince me that I should become a man or a man, convince me to become a woman. And now I'm 25 years old and I'm absolutely miserable. This is not what I wanted. I'm in a foreign body, but I can't go back. I can't go back. Because the plumbing, the genitalia was cut off. And many of them have massive mental health issues, severe depression, they're suicidal. And they're going now giving speech after speech warning, saying, my God, whatever you do, do not do any gender mutilation therapy on children or those under the age of 18. Because once you do it, you can't undo it. This is barbarism. This is child abuse. It's one of the worst things you can do to a child. And that this was all done with the full support of the Democratic Party, with the full support of the mainstream media, with the full support of Hollywood, with the full support of our corporate and cultural elites, with the full support of so many schools, whether they be elementary, middle, high school, colleges. I'm sorry, it's absolutely unforgivable. So, no, I think transgenderism has been an absolutely destructive, evil movement on every front. And again, it's our children who are ultimately paying the price. You know, we talk about Fauci. And by the way, I don't know if you heard, but they got a copy of his phone, a forensic copy of his phone. So now they have access to his text messages. Well, guess what? This, I was waiting for this bombshell to come out. Fauci, in a text exchange with Dr. Walensky, admits in the text exchange that women taking the second shot of either the Pfizer or the Moderna can lead to miscarriages. Or as he put it, quote, it's theoretically possible. No, it was actually happening and he knew it was happening. And then Dr. Walensky says, yep, especially the second shot. The second shot, the first one, we're not seeing that much. But the second one, we're clearly seeing evidence of miscarriages. Women who are pregnant, want to be pregnant, and they were told explicitly by Fauci. We have him on freaking tape, interview after interview, saying, oh, no. If you're pregnant, it's perfectly safe. Take it. But in private on his phone, that SOB, he's saying, no, it's leading to miscarriages. By the way, it also led for many women to infertility. So they didn't just lose their baby. They could never have a baby again. My point is, we were lied to. And we talk about Fauci committing these disgusting crimes against humanity and using us as guinea pigs, laboratory rats. What do you think they're doing to all these poor children? What do you think they've been doing for years? These crazy transgender activists and these doctors and these school administrators encouraging 12, 13, 14-year-olds, practically pushing them to take these destructive puberty blockers and these hormones, and then eventually, you know, chopping off your breasts, forgive me, chopping off your genitals. I mean, it's beyond sick. It's demonic. It's no different than what Fauci did to us, except they're preying on the youngest and the most vulnerable. So do I think Sophie Cunningham is a hero? You better believe it. Do I stand shoulder to shoulder with her? You better believe it. Do I think Riley Gaines is a hero? You better believe it. And in their own way, and by the way, because people are asking me, Enes Kanter is a conservative. Royce White is a conservative. These are two conservative men. You know, they're not doing this because they want to make a quick buck in the WNBA. They're doing it out of principle. I mean, they're funny. I have to say, I'm sorry, I laugh because the way they're doing it and the point that they're making, it's so absurd, you just start laughing. So, you know, you see a guy like Royce White. I mean, you got to see him. I mean, the guy's a tank. It's muscle. He's got muscle everywhere. You know, he's got a deep voice. But, you know, the head, the shoulders, the arms, the chest. I'm like, you want to go against him? Are you crazy? Anyway, and, you know, so he's got a wig on. He's like, you know, I identify as a woman for the purpose of playing basketball. You just start laughing because he's just so exposing them. But that's the point. Or Enes Kanter is signing. He's officially assigned to, you know, to be eligible for the draft. And he's got a shirt on. It's actually very funny. You know, invest in women, pay women. He's got this shirt like equity for women. Like, hey, yeah, I'm all in. I'm all in. I identify and I want what you want as a woman. I'm a woman now. And it's funny and it's brilliant. And I'm telling you, it's devastating because now here's the conundrum. If they draft them, they dominate the league, men superior to women in professional sports. There are differences between men and women. If they don't draft them, they get sued because they have every right to be eligible and they have all the qualifications to be eligible under their rules. So they're going to go, basically they're going to bankrupt the league. And if they reject them, in other words, rewrite the rules, well, then they're showing you that they never really believed in transgenderism, that it's all a big lie. That, yeah, sorry, but biological men aren't the same as women. So door one, they lose. Door one, door two, they lose. Door three, they lose. And these guys know it. And that's why they got a big smile on their face. In other words, we're calling you out. You've been virtue signaling and bluffing and all your woke garbage. And you know what now? We're calling you out. And now it's checkmate. They don't know what to do. Your calls, your reaction next. 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
3: Taking the ride north of the city, 93 southbound slowing state line to Route 213 Methuen, 495 in Andover to Route 133, Route 62 in Wilmington to 128, Route 60 Medford to Lovett Connector. State line to Boston, 38 minutes. 128 southbound's crowded. Main Street, Linfield, to 38 in Woburn, Route 3 Burlington, towards Chapella Road, Waltham. 3 south, reduced speeds, 495 in Chelmsford, the Trouble Cove Road, Billerica, slogan at the ramps to 120 in Burlington. Route 1 south, it backed up at the Jughand lights in Peabody. Route 1 northbound, some delays after Main Street and Saugus, up to the scene of an early breakdown that was at Walnut Street. 495 northbound, below the speed limit, Route 2 in Littleton, Route 119, then from Route 3 in Chelmsford over to 93 in Andover. 495 southbound, brake lights begin, Route 97 in Haverhill, to a crash in the breakdown lane after Route 125. You slow again from Route 20 and Andover to 93. Looking south of Town Expressway northbound, that's bumper to bumper, Fernsbrook Parkway to Southampton Street, HOV lane. Backed up near the gas tank at 33 minutes into the city. Southbound Expressway busy from Columbia Road to Freeport Street, Granite Avenue. The scene of an earlier crash, it was at East Milton Square, 17 minutes, tunnel to the split. Route 3 northbound delays begin Union Street, Braintree, heading up to the expressway. Lower 93 south, reduced speeds coming off the expressway to Ponkapog and Milton. One way northbound is tied up 95 in Canton to Great Plain Avenue to Mass Pike, Route 20 in Waltham. 24 north of Sluggish, Route 139 Stoughton, the Randolph Merge. 95 north slows from 295 in Attleboro, Route 140 Foxborough, Route 1 Sharon to the ramps of 120 and 93 in Canton. 495 northbound is an accident in the left lane after Route 44 in Middleborough. 495 southbound, a crash at 95 in Mansfield. Downtown, Tobin Bridge now backed up to Carter Street in Chelsea. The Zakin Bridge, there's company with you getting into the O'Neill Tunnel. Lever down ramp is filled in from top to bottom. Airport tunnels, they're backed up to Logan Metro. West Pike eastbound congested. From a breakdown off to the left at Route 30 in Framingham, getting over the scene of an earlier accident that was at 128. You slow again from Route 16 to Newton Corner, then from the Mark Street overpass toward Fenway Park. 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
2: Now, the Long Home Weather Channel forecast.
4: Nice weather for the top of the week here. Looks like we get into some scattered rain chances by the end of the week, but no all-day rains. Temperatures in the comfort zone for the most part, a little bit warm initially. Lots of sunshine the rest of your Tuesday, highs in the mid to upper 80s. Tonight, a few scattered clouds, a low in the upper 60s. Wednesday, looking at sunshine, a high of 84. Wednesday night, a few scattered clouds, a low of 68. Thursday, we can't rule out a few scattered showers, otherwise mostly sunny. Afternoon high back in the low 80s. And Thursday night, some scattered rains look possible, cloudy otherwise, low 67. Sunny weather ahead for Friday, afternoon high 77. And right now the weekend looks just about perfect, mainly sunny weather for Saturday, Sunday, highs in the mid-70s. Overnight lows mostly in the low to mid-60s. I'm meteorologist Mark Thibodeau from the Weather Channel on the Voice of Boston, AM 680 WRKO.
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0: 50 on the great WRKO. Jeff Cooner, Boston's Bulldozer, 617-266-6868 is the number. Heather in Wareham. Thanks for holding, Heather, and welcome.
1: Hi, Jeffy. Thank you for taking my call.
0: My pleasure, Heather.
1: I have a few comments to make. First of all, I'm not a sports person. I don't follow sports, but I like this conversation because I don't even think it's really about sports. I don't even know these players or anything. But I will say, with the whole transgender thing in sports, really, really annoys me. Like I have no patience for it. I think it's wrong. It doesn't belong in female sports. It just doesn't belong at all. And I will say my opinion when it comes to people, you know, who criticize, you know, someone like me who don't agree with females, men and female sport at all. It's like a altruistic thing. I feel like it's usually like you said, it's middle-aged white woman, my sister included, because we had an argument about this back. Remember that boxing, I can't remember the name, but it was, I think it was a boxer and a guy like, I forget what it was, but it was like a guy really injured a female boxer.
0: Yes,
1: he was pretending to be a.
0: Yeah, it was in the Olympics. It was a biological male who claimed to be identified as a female, and he fought against it was from Morocco, and he fought against an Italian female fighter. And she broke down in tears afterwards because she said she spent years training, and she was a very good fighter, but she said she just couldn't handle the punishment, the blows. He was just laying, delivering one blow after another. She said, "I thought he was going to break my face," and she just quit. And it was absolute outrage. Anyway, this clown ended up winning the gold medal because he's a man. I mean, he's just, there's no other way to put it. He's a man. And so the women just aren't as strong enough or as fast enough, and they couldn't compete. And so this guy stole a gold medal from a woman and denied the dreams of countless boxers. It was so wrong on so many levels. But I know exactly what you're talking about, Heather.
1: Sad. You know, I have a sister who's liberal, and she's also gay. And if you say anything against transgenderism, she takes it like an assault on her community. It's totally absurd to me because I really don't care what you are. Like, I have no problem what you do, who you are. I really don't care. I care. I said, and we had a fight about this, actually. We had a big fight about it. And I said, I am so sick of you guys pushing this, your agenda, and pushing everything on us that we have to, like, go along with some of this absurdity. And I said, Holly, second of all, I can't even believe that you're defending this because she used to be a coach. She used to coach girls basketball and girls volleyball. And she has a daughter, like her daughter's in college. I said, like, I can't even believe that you of all people are supporting this. Like, it blows my mind that, like, I don't understand. Like, these women, all right, whoever that basketball player is, again, I don't know these people's, I don't follow, I don't pay attention. It's, like I said, it's more than just sports, in my opinion. But these girls, and that woman who's playing basketball now in the WBA, whatever you want to call it, she trained her whole life and, you know, sacrificed so much to get to where she is, as well as these girls, you know, in high school, you know, these athletes, high school, college, whatever, you know, they sacrifice so much. And to have it taken away by some guy who can't cut it in his own sport, you know, playing with his regular, you know, playing against guys teammates, makes me very angry. And it's so wrong. It is just so wrong.
0: But it's more than that. No, you're right, Heather. You're completely right. But it's more than just, you're right, it's wrong. But believe it or not, you know me, I don't play the racism card, the sexism card, the, you know, all these, you know, it's sexism. It's the definition of sexism. Like all these women's rights feminists who go on about, you know, a woman's right to choose. And they're always going on about women's rights and everything is sexist and misogynistic. And you open the door for them, that's misogynistic. Whatever you do, everything you say is misogynistic. But here you have a case of a man who can't compete against fellow men. So what does he do? He picks on women. That's what he does. He goes into a female sport. I don't care if it's boxing. I don't care if it's volleyball, basketball, soccer, track. And literally is beating and picking on women. Beating up on and picking on women. And taking away their scholarship or their trophy or their spot on a team. It's discrimination against women. It's on the surface, it's discrimination against women. So you would think they would be, as women, never mind as feminists, saying, whoa, hey, come on, this is pure sexism. This is pure misogyny. But they don't, because fundamentally they're hypocrites. And you see, look, Heather, this is your sister's name, you said, was Holly. If I was having a conversation with her, I'd say, look, Holly, leave aside now that you're personalizing this. In 2026 in the United States of America, can you date any lesbian woman you want? Is anybody preventing you from being a gay person? Well, no, really. Do you have to be in the closet? No. Can you live with your partner? Yes. Can you even marry your partner? Yes. Can you walk around in public and hold hands and kiss and be affectionate? Yes. So you don't have to hide your lesbianity? No. Okay, so how are you being denied the ability to be a lesbian? The ability to be gay? Now, say you're transgender. That's up to you. That's your business, Holly. But say you want to dress up as a man, or you want to look like a man, or you want to identify as a man. That's your thing. That's what you and your partner do. She's the woman. You play the man in the relationship. I'm not saying she does. I'm just saying, even if that's the case, who's stopping you? I mean, really, who's stopping you? Is your landlord going to kick you out of your apartment? No. Are you going to lose your job? No. Can't you go, well, are you going to be denied a job? No. If you're in the park and you're holding hands and you're dressed like a man and your partner's dressed like a, you know, a woman, she's a woman. Is anybody going to harass you? No. Does anybody even say anything? No. Well, I don't know. Are you denied access to grocery stores or businesses or shops? No. Have you lost any fundamental freedoms or rights? Can't speak your mind? No. So you can be both transgender and a lesbian, and literally nobody is bothering you. Nobody is stopping you. So what's your problem? Like, I'm sorry, what's your problem? Why then do you have to go actively, aggressively, and push transgenderism down the throats of 7, 8, 9, 10-year-old kids? We're no longer talking about you and your privacy and what you want to do and live and let live in your life. Now, no, you want to groom children to become transgender. Now you're crossing a line. Now you want to convince them that they should mutilate their genitals. Now you're crossing a line. Hey, it's easy for you to talk. You put you give some of these hormones and puberty blockers to these 11, 12, 13-year-old kids. Not only have you screwed them up permanently, look up the research. Girls then cannot enjoy sexual intimacy for the rest of their lives. Okay, to put it crudely, they don't enjoy sex. You're going to take that away from an 11, 12-year-old, 13-year-old kid who is so immature and is not old enough to make their own decisions? Like, are you sick? And I'm going to just say something else, Heather. And I'm going to be very honest with you, and this is going to get me in a lot of trouble. But if I'm not here to speak the truth, what's the point of me being behind this microphone? I don't know what's happening in America. I have theories, but I can only observe the symptoms. And it's been about a good 25 years, maybe even 30 years. Number one, nobody minds their own business anymore. Like I just explained to you, it's not enough to lead your own life and you're completely unharassed. I mean, you have the full life, full liberties, full freedom to live your life to the absolute fullest. Okay? Gay, not gay, transgender, not transgender, whatever. But they always have to stick their nose in everybody else's business. Nobody can mind their own business anymore. And it's not just on issues of LGBTQ. If I will make a joke, a harmless joke, to entertain the audience a little bit, say about illegal immigrants, and you use an accent, the biggest people that complain, I swear to you, are not Latinos, they're not blacks, they're not Arabs, believe it or not, they're not Muslims, they're whites. And they will literally call and complain about a harmless joke, which is funny. That's why, by the way, people misunderstand Rush. Rush Limbaugh, at the end of his career, was saying, it's just not fun anymore. Like doing his job, I'm talking before the cancer. He was like, it's just not fun. It's not fun to be a talk show host. It used to be fun. Yeah, because I remember him in the 1990s. He was hilarious. He poked fun at everybody and everything, and everybody laughed. But now everybody gets offended. Everybody's insulted. Everybody's a victim. Every little joke is like the sky is falling. And so Rush said after a while, I just stopped making jokes. And the show just became less fun. By the way, talk radio has become a lot less fun. I used to crack a lot more jokes 15 years ago. But after a while, you're like, it's just not worth it. I mean, it's just not worth it.

complaining. What's it to you? Like, why? You, only white people, I swear to God, in this country, and it's not just liberals, it's conservatives as well. White people get offended on behalf of other people. I swear, it's the only, I swear, white Americans are the only ones who do this in the entire world. Some Latino comedian cracks a funny joke, say, about an Asian American, and it's always the white in the audience. That's racist. Get him off the stage. Destroy him. Literally, finish his career off. The Latino has no problem. The Asian has no problem. Nobody else has a problem. But no, that jerk has a problem. And you're like, I'm sorry, are you Asian? No. Are you Latino? No. What, dude, what's your problem, man? It's racist. By whose standards? It's just a joke. That's all. A harmless joke. And by the way, when you live in a very diverse society, as history shows going back thousands of years, humor is the social grease that gets people to get along. When you're dealing with customs and traditions that are foreign to you, if you start to laugh, it makes it more acceptable. It makes it less it makes it less foreboding. It makes it seem a little bit less dangerous because you just start laughing. You go, it's not that big a deal. If we're able to laugh about it, it's really not that big a deal. So in fact, you know, as George Orwell said, the mark of a totalitarian society is the lack of humor. But it's white people, Heather. I swear to you, white liberals predominantly, but I see it with white conservatives. Oh, my God. You say one little comment and my inbox is full. And right away, your job. Right away, your career, your job, be taken off the air. I mean, I'm like, over one little joke? 5-6 words? By the way, that nobody is complaining about except you? And the joke wasn't targeted at you? That's the problem in America today. In a nutshell. And that's transgenderism in a nutshell. People are always so personally aggrieved. And you're like, what does this have to do with you? If you want to be transgender, go ahead. Cross-dress till the cows come home. Really, I'm a lesbian. Have as many partners as you want. Who's stopping you? But I'm sorry, when you have a biological man, as has happened multiple times now, in college volleyball sports, play against female athletes, and he smashes that ball so freaking hard, and it goes and hits a woman, in a female player, in the face or in the head, and smashes her face in or causes a serious concussion. He almost killed her, or in some cases permanently brain damaged her. She can't play again. Well, no, you don't have the right to do that. That's what happens when you put men in women's sports. Because at a certain level, they're so strong and so fast, it becomes dangerous. It's not just unfair. It's dangerous to other female athletes. And I'm telling you, wait, they're going to get to boxing. They're going to get to contact sports. And you watch. Okay, it's not just amateur boxing. When they go to professional boxing, because there's now a women's boxing league, and you start allowing biological men to just beat the living daylights out of a female boxer, someone's going to end up dead. It's obvious. Or in a vegetable, permanent coma. And that's what this ideology is going to lead to if we're not careful. So, you know, instead of constantly being offended over nothing, why don't we just look at the truth and acknowledge the truth and acknowledge common sense? Men and women are not the same. They don't look the same. They aren't biologically the same. They're not emotionally or psychologically the same. They have different chromosomes. They have different DNA. Follow the science. It's called biological reality. And by the way, there's nothing wrong with that.

0: Women are great. Men are great. Together, they're perfect. That's the whole point. You know, as the French used to say, vive la différence, long live differences. But instead, no, they want to force this Marxist ideology upon all of us. It's against human nature. And now you're seeing a rebellion, and it's about time. Bob in New Hampshire, thanks for holding, Bob, and welcome.
1: Morning, Jeff. How are you?
0: Very good. How are you, Bob?
2: Not too bad. Hey, I got a comment for you, you know.
0: Bob, Bob, hold on. Your voice went from a human to some kind of an android or a robot. Let's see if we can fix that and reestablish a connection. Mike, did we get the problem fixed? All right. All right. Mike says they're still working on it. All right, let's. You want me to go to somebody else, Mike? All right, we got you back. Bob, do you sound like a person? Go ahead, Bob.
1: Hey, you know, you keep saying you have the best audience in business.
0: Go ahead, Bob.
1: Well, you keep saying you have the best audience in the business, and I got a comment on that. There's a reason for that, because you're the best talk show host in the business. You attract the best audience.
0: Oh, thank you. Thank you, Bob.
1: I'm not trying to stroke your ego. It's just a fact.
0: Oh, I appreciate it. Thank you.
1: But anyway, you know, I want to mention something that nobody really talks about. And where are the women lining up to try out for the NFL?
0: Oh, there aren't
1: any.
0: Oh, they would get destroyed, Bob.
1: Last caller mentioned, yeah, they can't handle their, you know, playing against men. That's the thing. They can't get the success they want playing against men. So they find an opening and they play against women to beat the crap out of them. And they get their success and they get their whatever, you know, they make their money. And that goes to show the whole thing is a fraud. It's one big fraud.
0: Well, Bob, just to piggyback, because you're completely right, just to piggyback off of what you're saying, the NFL, you can look it up. It's you know, public research. The NFL did try for a while, like in scrimmaging, not in any game, but they said, let's see if women as field goal kickers, as punters, you know, it's just, you know, it's just one skill. They're not going to play the defensive line, offense or defense. But say as a field goal kicker, you know, could we maybe allow women as field goal kickers? So they allowed them to play on the practice team. And guess what happened? When the women sometimes would try to kick the field goal, it would be blocked, right? And what happens when a field goal is blocked? Everybody goes for the ball. Well, as the kicker naturally wants to go to the ball herself to try to, you know, recover the ball, she got hit so hard by this, you know, 280, 290, 300-pound lineman, it practically put her in the hospital. And that's when the NFL said, we can't even have women as field goal kickers. That's the difference in strength.
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5: Now, WRKO traffic from the Cordell and Cordell Traffic Center. Traveling into downtown, the Tobin Bridge remains backed up to Cotter Street in Chelsea. There's Aiken Bridge crawling into the O'Neill Tunnel. Lever Tower is filled in. 93 Storrow Drive. Airport tunnels, they are backed up to Logan, also dealing with an accident scene in the Callahan Tunnel. Traveling out of Metro West right now, Pike eastbound congested. Route 9 at Framingham, the disabled vehicle off to the right at Route 30. Then it's slow from the Natick Service Plaza to the West State Police Barracks. 120 to Newton Corner. Mark Street overpass to Fenway Park. Pike westbound's tied up from Newton Corner to the supermarket overpass. North of town, 93 southbound, slowing Commerce Way, Woburn to 128, Route 16, Medford to the Leverett Connector. 128 south is crowded, Main Street, Linfield to Route 38 in Woburn. Route 3 in Burlington down to Chapillo Road, Waltham. Route 3 southbound, reduced speeds from a crash at 495 in Chelmsford to Trouble Cove Road, Billerica. Slow again at the ramps to 120 in Burlington. Route 3 northbound is an accident in the right lane after Westford Road in Tingsboro. Route 1 southbound is a light cycle delay at the Jug Handle in Peabody. 495 northbound below the speed limit, Route 2 in Littleton to Route 119, Route 3 in Chelmsford to 93 in Andover. 495 southbound, brake lights, Route 97 in Haverhill, the scene of an earlier crash after Route 125. You slow again, Route 20 in Andover to the ramps at 93. South of town, Expressway North, packed in, Fernsbrook Parkway to Southampton Street. The HOV lane is backed up near the gas tank at 24 minutes of the Boston. Southbound Expressway busy, Columbia Road to Freeport Street, Granite Avenue to Fernsbrook Parkway, 15 minutes, tunnel to the split. Route 3 northbound, there are delays, Route 18 in Weymouth, heading up to the Expressway. 3 south crash is cleared at Smith Lane in Plymouth. Traveling in the lower 93 southbound, reduced speeds coming off the expressway to Ponkapog and Milton. 128 northbound is tied up 95 in Canton, the Great Plain Avenue. Route 16 Newt to Route 20 in Waltham. 24 north is sluggish, 139 in Stoughton, the Randolph Merge. 95 north slows 295 in Attleboro. Route 140 Foxborough. Route 1 Sharon to the ramps to 128 and 93 in Canton. 495 northbound is stalled Route 18 in Middleborough to an accident in the breakdown lane after Route 44. 495 southbound, the crash has been cleared at 95 in Mansfield. Checking the MBTA. Shuttle buses replacing Green Line service from North Station to Babcock Street on the B Branch, to Cleveland Circle on the C Branch, to Kenmore on the D Branch, and Heath Street on the E Branch until Sunday. 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
7: A warm sky for now. It does look like as the week wears on, things cool off a little bit, especially by Friday, and the weather relatively quiet most of the time. Maybe a few late week rain showers, but most of all, at the moment at least, the weekend does look pretty dry. The rest of your Tuesday, lots of sunshine, going to be a warm day out there, a high in the upper 80s. Tonight's low with a few clouds in the upper 60s, mainly sunny weather ahead Wednesday, afternoon high 84. Wednesday night, just a few scattered clouds, a low of 68. Thursday, we can't rule out a few scattered showers, a high of 83. Then Friday, back to sunshine, cooler with northwest winds bringing in some cooler air from Canada, high 77. Sunny weather ahead Saturday, Sunday. At this point, it looks dry. Highs in the mid-70s, overnight lows in the low to mid-60s. I'm meteorologist Mark Thibodeau from the Weather Channel on the Voice of Boston, AM 680 WRKO.
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0: Bulldozer. 617-266-6868 is the number. Leah in Milton. Thanks for holding, Leah, and welcome.
1: Can you hear me?
0: I can hear you loud and clear, Leah. Can you hear me?
1: Yes, I can.
0: Go ahead.
1: I am a long-time listener, first-time caller.
0: Welcome.
1: I love you. You're great. I really love you. I start my day with you every day.
0: Thank you, Leah.
1: I'm calling because I'm old, and I'm of the generation where I was a swimmer as a kid. And I swam AAU, and then there were sicknesses in my family, and my parents couldn't drive me to AAU anymore. So I had to join the pool and the swim team at the high school, which at that time was a boys' team. My dad didn't even look over the newspaper he was reading. He said, join the boys. So I did. I happened to be a decent backstroker, and I was able to, like, make the varsity team as a freshman girl. I was the only girl in the entire district. And my coach and my team treated me like gold. They were so nice to me. But I don't think I won a single race. Had I been on a girls' team, which we campaigned, there were girls in the school who were on the AAU team that I couldn't be part of anymore because of the family difficulties. So the girl, we tried to get a girls' team. We finally did. The year after I graduated, a girls' team was established. But my coach was kind enough to send a bunch of my times to colleges, so I was able to get offers for scholarships and stuff. Without that coach, I never would have made it because I never won. I was on a boys' team, so I have no records at that school, although my times were pretty good. I probably would have had records had I been on a girls' team. I'm calling because one of my personal experience, I'm so disappointed to see the lack of strength on the part of girls and boys to stand up and say, cut the crap. This is ridiculous. And I think it all started with the toxic masculinity campaign. I have three sons who played hockey and baseball, lacrosse. They played all the sports. And I just watch how when my dad was around, Old Spice was all he needed. Now you watch the commercials on TV, and they've got to have special skin care and special hair care and all this stuff for men, turning them almost into girls. My sons, thank God, never bought into that, needed any of their friends. But I do feel like there's been an enormous pressure on people, coaches, not standing up for their kids, I'm like stunned by it. We fought for that. We went to the principal's office. We went to school committee meetings. These girls, one of the girls who was on the AAU team with me, and she did join the boys team when I was a junior. She was a freshman. She made the 1980 Olympic team. This was a kind of a serious team. We swam 2 hours in the morning and 3 hours in the afternoon, 5 hours of swimming a day. We had a bunch of All-Americans. Not me, because I never made All-American because I was on a boys team, but the 10 of our guys were All-Americans. So it was a very good team. And we fought to get the same thing for the girls. One of those girls, her name was Lisa, made the 1980 Olympic team. And I don't know if you remember, but the summer of the 1980 Olympics, we didn't go. We boycotted it. So she never got to swim, but she was one of the people trying to help me get a girls swim team. Everybody fought for a space for girls, and now people are they cower, they're afraid, they won't stand up, they won't speak up and say, they're so afraid of being seen as like politically incorrect. It shocks me. I'm like, get some guts. I just visited the Teddy Roosevelt Museum up in North Dakota. And everybody should go there. There's nothing up there other than that, but it is totally worth the trip. And you just can't help but admire this guy's courage. He didn't care whether people liked him or not. He just did what he had to do. And I just feel like I don't know, I raised my sons like that, and I'm proud of them. And I feel like more people need to, like, let their sons be, like, boys need to be boys. It's okay. You know, one of my sons came swaggering in. He was, like, 5 years old. He said, see any troubles in these parts, ma'am? And he had a cowboy outfit on. He was very, like, swaggering, like a guy, and like a young guy, the way he should be. So I just wanted to call in and say, I want mothers and fathers, I want the kids on the teams, I want the other players, the coaches, they know this is wrong. Everybody knows it's wrong. So they need to speak up. And that's all I wanted to say. And I do love listening to your show. You're awesome.
0: Leah, you should call again, because you're a phenomenal call. Honestly, absolutely phenomenal call, rich call. So much to digest and chew on. Look, Leah, there's no question that men are being feminized. It's deliberate. I think there's no question. And I think our girls have been betrayed by their coaches, by their peers, by their school principals and administrators. Because I remember, look, I was born in 1969. So I remember by the late 1970s, and you know, the girls were good. I'm telling you, they were good. You know, we played soccer with them and we would play hockey and they were good. But they wanted to play because boys at that, you know, at that age, they start getting a bit stronger, a bit faster, a bit, you know, just a bit thicker. And so the girls were having a little bit of a harder time keeping up. You know, you talk about 10, 11, 12 years old now. And I remember how hard the girls fought for their own soccer team, you know, women on women, for their own hockey team, for their own track, for their own volleyball, for their own basketball. I remember it was signatures, it was petitions, it was their parents were getting involved, the boys were defending them, saying, hey, come on, they're good, let them play with themselves, because it's a bit unfair playing against us because there is a difference, but let them compete fairly against one another and you're going to be surprised. It's a good quality game, you know, and it's great for them and they're going to have a blast and it's just fair. And I remember, I was like, what, 10, 11, 12 years old, and I admired the girls for their pluck that they would, you know, go to the principal and say, no, please give us our own soccer league. Give us our own hockey league. Give us our own basketball league. And it was and the girls clawed and clawed and clawed. And honestly, now, Leah, they've arrived. And now they're, you know, massive scholarships. Now there's professional sports leagues. Now they're making great money playing professional sports. And now you're just going to, what, throw it all away? I'm sorry. No. And you're completely right. Women need to speak out. Coaches, parents, everybody.
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8: 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How did my father become the scheming mastermind? 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
15: A quiet residential neighborhood erupts in chaos. Carmine Galante, the feared boss of the Bonanno crime family, lies dead, his cigar still clutched between his teeth.
16: Masked men walked into Joe and Mary's luncheonette in Brooklyn today and gunned down Carmine Galante, a man believed to be the most powerful mafia chieftain in the country.
15: The execution sent shockwaves through the criminal underworld and set the stage for one of the most pivotal criminal cases in New York City history. From the minds behind the acclaimed television series comes Law and Order: Criminal Justice System. This isn't a scripted drama. These are real stories told by the people who have lived them.
17: My father should have been a dead man.
15: For decades, the mafia had New York City in a stranglehold, with law enforcement seemingly powerless to intervene. But the murder of Carmine Galante marked the beginning of the end. Discover how a group of young prosecutors took on the mafia, and with the help of law enforcement, brought down its most powerful figures. I'm Anasika Nicolazzi. And from Wolf Entertainment and iHeart Podcasts, this is Law & Order: Criminal Justice System.
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0: RKO, Jeff Cooner, Boston's Bulldozer. 617-266-6868 is the number. Tom in Florida. Thanks for holding, Tom, and welcome.
1: Good morning, Jeff.
0: Hi, Tom.
1: Hey, that was a good thing about the field goal kicker, because I wondered, I remember when they did that, when they came out with that ridiculousness, and then it kind of faded away, so I'm glad I found out what happened.
0: Yeah, it was, I promise I'll give you all the time in the world. It was never during a preseason game or an actual game, but it was on a practice field. And they were scrimmaging, and they said, let's just try it, you know. And look, some women have very strong legs. Especially like, you know, female soccer. And, hey, it's, you know, they can hit a 40, 45, 50-yard field goal. And they said, let's try it out. And it's true. When they just do the snap and a person holds the ball and she's kicking it, they're like, whoa, she's got a good leg on her. Like, you know, hey, not bad. You know, she can compete. So they had her on the practice field. And, of course, it happens when, you know, kick a field goal or an extra point or whatever. Sometimes the defense punches through and they block it. So she's kicking the field goal. They block it. And, you know, she's a competitive player. She's not running. If I was kicking, I'm running the other way. I'm not chasing after that ball. I'm like, no. Listen, I value my neck. So I'm not going to go for that ball. But she's competitive. So she starts chasing after the ball after it's been blocked. And of course, once that happens, you can hit the kicker. You can do anything. Well, one of these, you know, 280, 290 pound, you know, defensive linemen or whatever, one of these defensive players, you know, he hit her so freaking hard that she's like maybe 130, 140 pounds, that she flew like 4 or 5 feet into the air and, you know, fell down and rolled over, and they thought she was seriously injured. They rushed her to the hospital. She could have broken her neck. She could have had a massive severe concussion. They could have, you know, smashed her ribs. And that's when they said, this is crazy. I mean, literally, you put women in a football game, I don't care, punting, field goal kicking, a point after, it doesn't matter. They could get killed. And that's when they said, no women in football. So, but, you know, these people are nuts. They want women in boxing. They want women, biological men fighting women in boxing. In cage fighting, because there's female cage fighting, they want to put a transgender woman, a biological male, to do cage fighting against women. These people are insane. They're certifiable. You're going to get somebody killed, you know, or paralyzed, or, I mean, seriously injured. So anyway, no, it didn't work in football. It's not going to work in basketball. It does not work. And that's what's being exposed. And that's why the left is going crazy. But anyway, Tom, I digress. Go ahead. The floor is yours.
1: Yeah, I'm back to the basketball. I don't know. I think it would be quite a freak show to watch. I'm sure a lot of people would be tuning in to, you know, watch these nut jobs out there to see, you know, it's going to be crazy. And I'm like, hey, why not bring back the worm? Get Rodman out there. You know, get him dressed up.
0: Yeah, I think, Tom, I think for, like, initially people are going to watch. But then after a while, I mean, who wants to watch a guy score 100 points? And, you know, these women just bouncing off of them. And pretty soon you got two guys on a team, then you have three guys on a team. And then what you end up having is like, a league for ex-NBA players. That's, you know, it's like, well, okay, all the guys who can't make it in the NBA or who retired from the NBA. That's the league you're going to end up having. So who's going to want to watch that when you can watch the real thing? So, but no, you're right, Tom. You'll see Dennis Rodman come out of the woodwork. I mean, God knows they'll all be coming out of the woodwork. I may even play, Tom. What the hell? Tom, what about you? You want to sign up?
1: At me. But, you know, it's just insanity. Everything's gone crazy. You know, it's like you were talking about with the, you know, telling jokes and comedians and whatnot. And there's a guy on YouTube that's really funny, and he's a white guy, and he makes jokes about blacks and minorities. He's married to a Mexican gal, and the black people are cracking up in the audience. He's got the, you know, the black people laughing, and then there's this white woman in there, you know, she starts getting, you know, pissed off at him. And the people that, you know, the black people are laughing. They think it's funny, you know. And like, you know, you were saying earlier about, you know, you can't.
0: No,
1: you know,
0: they get offended on behalf of someone else. You know, like, honestly, Tom, I understand if someone is offended, say, for my group. I mean, I don't like to see the world in groups, but, you know, you're a white male and they're making fun of white males. You go, oh, I find that offensive. Well, okay, I get it. But I've seen this over and over again. Black people are laughing at a comedian's joke, say a white person, a white comedian. And usually, you know why they're laughing? Because they go, ha ha, that's true. That's what's so funny. They go, yeah, no, we do say that, or we do that, or whatever. And people laugh at our differences. But no, there's always some woke idiot, white, usually liberal, offended on behalf of non-white people. I'm telling you, it's unbelievable. And by the way, every comedian is saying this. They go, this has killed comedy. Killed comedy. Don't bother trying to become a comedian. There's no money in it because somebody gets offended and you're always being sued. So congratulations. Now you've destroyed something else. And for what? Literally, for what? Tom, thank you very much for that call. Mario in Drakett. Thanks for holding, Mario, and welcome.
2: Good morning.
0: Hi, Mario.
2: I'm calling in reference to that boxer in the Olympics.
0: Yes.
2: Are you aware that she was a female and certified as a female her whole lifetime?
0: Well, apparently she's got some kind of a chromosome abnormality where she could test for a woman, but she has the testosterone level of a man. It's extremely, extremely rare, but she has, I forget what the official medical term is. And so the Moroccans are, you know, ferociously defending her. But I mean, look, that's a man. I mean, you look at her in the ring, that's the, you know, the muscle of a man, the size of a man, the testosterone of a man. She hits like a man. That's a man. I mean, I'm just, and blatantly unfair. Blatantly unfair. Have her fight a male fighter. You know, it's easy to beat up on women. Have her fight a male fighter. And let's see how tough she is. But anyway, go ahead, Mario. Final word to you.
2: What, so you still stand by your false statement that she was a male. You still stand by that.
0: Well, what do you mean by false?
2: Do a little fact check.
0: Oh, all right, Mario, please, calm down. She had an abnormality where she has the testosterone of a man, but she tests as a female. But you understand testosterone, right? When you have elevated levels of testosterone, that's what most men have. That's where you get muscle strength. That's where you get muscle speed. That's why she was able to dominate against so many other women. But no, in most cultures, she would be considered a man. I mean, I don't know what you're arguing about. And, you know, I mean, she hit that poor Italian woman. She kept hitting her in the face over and over and over again. She's lucky that she didn't put that Italian woman in the hospital. She should never have been allowed to compete. In any sane society, you don't allow somebody with those levels of testosterone to compete. So, I mean, I don't know what you're getting all upset about. Why, you like to see women getting their brains bashed in?
2: I'm like, not what? Upset about it. She came out afterwards and apologized to the Italian boxer for her comments after she fought her.
0: Hold on, she apologized for smashing her face in?
2: No. The Italian boxer apologized for accusing her of being a man. Check your facts, Jeff.
0: Well, she should.
2: Check your facts.
0: Yeah, she was faced with not fighting again if she didn't apologize. They threatened to destroy her career. And yeah, and now, and after that, the Olympics have changed the rules, and they've said they're never going to allow another female athlete with those level of testosterone, those testosterone levels, to ever compete again. So I'm sorry, what is your point? What are you trying to argue? Like, seriously, what you like? I mean, what you like to beat on women? Is that it? Or you like to see women getting beaten on? What they did to that Italian boxer was a disgrace, an absolute disgrace. And frankly, you should be ashamed of yourself for supporting it.
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7: Looking out on Metro West, Pike eastbound congested from the scene of an early disabled vehicle at Route 30 in Framingham, heading over to 128. And delays continue from Route 16 to Newton Corner. Market should overpass toward Fenway Park. 495 Logan Airport, 52 minutes. Coming into downtown, the toll bridge backs up toward the center span. Aiken Bridge busy into the O'Neill Tunnel. Lever Darrams filled in end-to-end. The airport tunnels still seeing delays from Logan. Up north of town, 93 South slowing Commerce Way, Reuben at 128. Mystic at Medford to the Leverett Connector. State line to Boston, 32 minutes. 93 northbound is an accident in the breakdown lane at Montvale Avenue, Stoneham. 128 South crowded Main Street, Linfield to 38 in Reuben. Routes 4 and 225 in Lexington towards Chapella Road, Waltham. 3 South reduced speeds from the scene of an earlier crash at 495 in Chelmsford, getting down toward Trouble Cove Road. Logan at the ramps to 128 in Burlington. Route 3 northbound is an accident in the right lane after Westford Road in Tingsboro. Route 1 south, a light cycle delay the jug handle in Peabody. 495 northbound below the speed limit. Route 111 in Boxborough to 119 in Littleton. Route 3 in Chelmsford toward 93 in Andover. Southbound on 495, there are brake lights from Route 20 in Andover to 93. South of Town Expressway northbound, that is currently bumper to bumper. From Adams Street to Southampton Street, the HOV lane is backed up near the gas tank at 24 minutes into the city. Southbound Expressway, busy Columbia Road to Freeport Street, Granite Avenue to Furnace Brook Parkway, 15 minutes, tunnel to the split. Route 3 northbound delay start, Union Street, Braintree, heading up to the expressway. Lower 93 south, reduced speeds coming off the expressway to Ponkapog and Milton. 120 northbound, tied up 95 in Canton, University Avenue Westwood. Great Plain Ave, Needham to Highland Avenue, Route 9 Wellesley to Route 20 in Waltham. 24 north is slow from Harrison Boulevard, Avon to Route 139 in Stoughton. 95 north slows after Route 1 in Sharon to the ramps to 128 and 93 in Canton. 495 northbound, the accident seems to have been cleared after 495 in Middleborough. 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On the next Our American Stories podcast, the late, great historian Stephen Ambrose tells the tale of the single consequential year in American history. 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
13: It's electric.
12: Right.
6: 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The Cooner Report in the morning. 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

0: Jeff Cooner, Boston's Bulldozer. 617-266-6868 is the number. Okay, before I go to Ryan in Rockland, just very quick update. So that Moroccan boxer that Mario was talking about was disqualified in 2023. This is an intersex boxer. This boxer has a very rare chromosome condition. It's very, very rare. But she tests as a female, but has the massive testosterone levels of a male. And so she was disqualified from participating in a in Women's World Boxing Championship in 2023. And from that point forward, now International Boxing has said that unless this boxer reduces the level of testosterone in the body, this Moroccan boxer will not be qualified to compete in any events. And she refuses to reduce the testosterone levels. She claims because it makes her sad, makes her off balance, makes her cry. The real reason is without the testosterone, she doesn't have all that power. And anyway, so she pulled off that stunt in the Olympics. But after that, once they started to test for testosterone levels, then she hasn't been able to pull it off again. So she has been disqualified and will continue to be disqualified because her testosterone levels are way too high. So basically, you're fighting a man. I mean, on paper, it may say a woman, but that fighter has the testosterone level of a man. And that's why she beat that poor Italian boxer to a pulp and could have done serious brain damage had the Italian boxer not basically thrown in the towel. And then this apology that Mario was talking about, and to me that's really shameful. I mean, honestly, it's shameful. That's for her to save her career. Had she not apologized to the woke mob, to the LGBTQ mafia that dominates professional sports, then they say you'd never be able to ever box again. So she had to give essentially a forced, scripted apology. But the fact is, there have been so many complaints about this Moroccan boxer that now this Moroccan boxer has been disqualified. And rightly so. Women should not have to compete against whether biological men or women that have abnormal testosterone levels, that of a man, someone who's, quote, intersex. Why? Because you can get them killed. That's why. Ryan in Rockland, thanks for holding, Ryan, and welcome.
1: Hey, Jeff. Hi, pretty simple. Liberalism is a mental disorder, and so is gender dysphoria, okay? And that is why most liberals support transgender, okay? The thing is that I've had arguments with liberals who have said this, that a six-year-old can decide on what sex they are, okay? And I look at them going, first of all, they can't choose between apple juice and grape juice. Second of all, science says that their brain hasn't developed enough to make decisions, and that is why you have to be 18 years old to go into a contract. Okay, these people that are doing this to children, it is heinous, because the thing is that it's not reversible. And these parents who are allowing it to happen, okay, child abuse, period, end of story. And I don't understand.
0: Well, you know, Ryan, you're completely right. All I'm just doing now is piggybacking off of what you're saying. You know, we have this 18-year-old standard. And look, it's the standard. I'm not going to argue against it. But I can tell you that when my dad was 18, he was a hell of a lot more mature physically, emotionally, mentally, psychologically than I was when I was 18. And now my Ashton is 16. He's going to be 18 in 2 years. I look at, you know, his peers. He's already got some friends that are 18 years old. They don't have the emotional, psychological maturity that, say, I had when I was 18. So I think, you know, we used to have 18 as the standard. I mean, it still is the standard. But how do I say this? 18, 50 years ago is not 18 today. To me, many 18-year-olds, to me, almost behave like 15, 14-year-olds. Now, 18 is 18. That's the standard. I get it. But, you know, you look at science and they say a man's brain doesn't fully develop until 25. I look at the behavior of many 18-year-olds and I'm like, yeah, my father, my grandfather, yeah, they, when they turned 18, they were men. But a lot of these 18-year-olds today, they're still kids. Just the way we rear them, the way we raise them, it's almost like we have a prolonged adolescence into the early 20s now. I mean, I don't know what you think about that, but Ryan, so you're right about 18. You're completely right. But I'm saying even 18, many of them, I mean, yes, legally they're allowed to do what they, you know, what they want, you know, if they want to leave the house, if they want to vote, if they want to. But to me, I look at a lot of 18-year-olds and I'll tell you this, if Ashton lives in my house, I'm going to monitor every big decision he makes. Because an 18-year-old today is not the same as an 18-year-old 25, 30 years ago. I'm sorry, but it's just a fact. So you're right. They have, you know, they have to be at least 18. I would say even maybe 21, 22. But that's me. All right. On that note, bye-bye.
2: 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On this Tuesday, I'm thinking about the situation in Mexico. I am now involved in yet another international controversy. Because of YouTube, I find myself in all kinds of incidents around the world. Now, I recently wrote a message of the day on BillO'Reilly.com that stated Mexico, the country, is not our friend. To back up my assertion, I cite decades of corruption, murder, and drug smuggling. Amid the carnage, Mexico's socialist president, Claudia Sheinbaum, refuses to accept help from the United States. President Trump read my message, then posted a link to it on his social media profile. It didn't take long for Claudia and Mexico to react. Ms. Sheinbaum responded by saying, quote, "We're friends with everyone." That is one of the dumbest statements I have ever heard. Are you friends with the drug cartels, madam? How about the human traffickers? The reason that El Presidente is not doing much to stop the bloodshed is because she's afraid. That's the truth. Under her leadership, the situation with Mexico is only going to get worse. Don't be surprised to see the U.S. military finally get involved. Back in a moment. 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Tell them Bill sent you today. That is the Morning O'Reilly Update. More analysis later on.
3: 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WBZ's Jared Brosnan in Bridgewater at a local bar who hosted a watch party.
4: Taking it by storm, right? 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The town's super excited. Bridgewater loves their Little League.
5: Drew Brissett is the GM of Barrett's Ale House in Bridgewater. He says they're hosting another watch party Thursday night when Bridgewater plays for the New England Regional Championship.
3: 290 eastbound, now back open after a deadly two-car crash on Monday afternoon had the road shut down for hours at Marlboro. Two people died, others injured. It remains under investigation. Hot, but humidity does lower today. Plenty of sunshine. Highs near 90. I'm Jim McKay.
6: Now, WRKO traffic from the Cordell and Cordell Traffic Center.
7: Starting with the ride south of town, Expressway northbound, that's bumper to bumper. Adam Street to Southampton Street, southbound Expressway remaining busy. Columbia Road to Freeport Street, Bryan Avenue, down to it, Fernsbrook Parkway. Lower 93 south has reduced speeds, Logan Express and Braintree to Ponkapog and Milton, 128 northbound. That's tied up after Great Plains Avenue to Highland Avenue, Route 9 Wellesley, Route 20 in Waltham. 24 north, a bit sluggish from Harrison Boulevard, Avon, past Route 139 in Stoughton. 24 southbound is stalled, Route 44 in Reynolds to a work route before Route 140 in Taunton. 95 northbound is slow from the Coney Street Arm from Walpole to the ramps to 128 and 93 in Canton. North of town, 93 southbound, slowing from Mystic Ave, Medford to the Lever Connector. 128 southbound is crowded, Route 129 at Wakefield, Route 38 in Woburn, Routes 4 and 225 in Lexington towards Chapella Road, Waltham. 3 south reduced speeds at the ramps to 120 in Burlington. Route 3 northbound, the accident seems to have been cleared after Westford Road in Tingsboro. Route 1 south is a light cycle delay at the Jug Handle in Peabody. 495 north below the speed limit, Route 111 in Boxborough to 119 in Littleton. Route 3 in Chelmsford toward Woburn Street, Lowell. Downtown, Toll Bridge is backed up inside the City Square Tunnel. The Zakin Bridge heavy and slow getting into the O'Neill Tunnel. Inside the O'Neill Tunnel northbound, there's a crash at the exit to Sorrow Drive. Lovett Downramp is filled in from 93 to Sorrow Drive. The airport tunnels there backed up to Logan. Checking the River Roads, Memorial Drive eastbound is closed at Vassar Street in Cambridge for construction. Metro West Pike eastbound congested after the Natick Service Plaza heading to 128. And for the supermarket overpass in Newton Corner, Cambridge Street to Fenway Park. Westbound on the Pike, there's a work crew in the right lane between the Market Street overpass and Newton Corner. Checking the MBTA, shuttle buses replacing the Green Line from North Station to Babcock Street on the B Branch, Cleveland Circle on the C Branch, Kenmore on the D Branch, and to Heath Street on the E Branch until the end of service on Sunday for infrastructure work. And this traffic update was sponsored by the Our American Stories podcast. On the next Our American Stories podcast, they'll explain how a divided Rome during the American Revolution found unity in a single prayer. You don't want to miss the next episode of Our American Stories. 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
6: Now, the Long Home Weather Channel forecast.
8: Big storm chances staying pretty far to our south, kind of riding around the Ohio Valley into Pennsylvania and Virginia, so pretty far off to our southwest. It is hot and steamy here. We're going to stay that way through the midweek forecast. Looks like some lower humidity coming in and a return to average temperatures by Friday and Saturday for us here in Boston. It's a hot day today, 88 degrees, heated in the season, the 90s today. Low tonight, 66 with just a stray storm possible. Partly cloudy tomorrow, 85. 85 on Thursday, and then a little cooler for Friday, Saturday, and Sunday with a little drop to the humidity, feeling nice and welcome. High temperatures near 80 degrees, nighttime low temps near 60 degrees. And our next big rain chance holding off until Monday, early next week. I'm meteorologist Scott Laurie, more at the Weather Channel on the Voice of Boston, AM 680 WRKO.
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1: 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That way, when it comes out, you don't have to deal with going online and trying to get your order in. It's all set. It's shipped right to you. I wanted to play one last cut here as we talk about wokeness. This is from Abdul El Sayed. This is from 2023, him talking about football. Cut 11, please.
2: Football is very much associated with a, you know, particularly masculine and oftentimes toxically masculine culture. And so much of it was about you wanted to be able to get back up and play for your team. And you really aren't allowed to show pain or vulnerability. That's part of the sport.
1: I'm sure he's changed on that as well, right? I mean, all of this was so long ago, 2023. And Francesca Hong wanted to cancel Thanksgiving, and they wanted to defund the police and abolish prisons and install more street lamps and seize the means of production and all these other things. But don't worry about it, because over the last 6 weeks, they've changed on basically everything. And now you don't have to worry. The wokeness is gone, just like that. All right, everyone, Tom Shattuck is filling in for Howie Carr, so don't miss him next. And don't forget to get your copy of Mass Corruption Volume 2. I'll see you tomorrow.
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9: I'm Nicole Davis with a quick check of the stories trending right now on WBZ News Radio 1030. A Mass State Trooper's on the mend after a crash in Brockton overnight. This all happened around 11 o'clock in the 800 block of Belmont Street. Details slim on what exactly happened here, but we do know three people overall were hurt: the trooper and the driver and passenger in the other vehicle. We do not know how seriously they were hurt, but all three were taken to a local hospital for treatment. That driver was given a citation after the crash for lane violations and distracted driving. And it's getting even tougher to buy a starter home in New Hampshire. The median price for a single-family home in the Granite State has now hit a record-setting $580,000. The New Hampshire Association of Realtors says towns around lakes and ski resorts are hot right now for sales, and that is driving up the numbers. Sales went up most last month in Belknap, Coos, Grafton, and Sullivan counties. I'm Nicole Davis.
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11: On the expressway northbound, busy leaving the split, backed up before Columbia Road, then again before the tunnel. Southbound delayed through South Bay. Route 3 South, you're on the brakes at Derby Street in Hingham. They're doing that work on 24 South in Taunton by Route 140, so it is backed up down there as well. And earlier, breakdowns being cleared in the right lane on 93 northbound by the Cloverleaf at 95. I'm Dave Gardner in the WRKO Traffic Center.
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13: Steamy weather here to stay again today with temps in the upper 80s this afternoon, not far from the 90-degree mark all the way to the coast. All the big storm chances again hanging out to our southwest and across parts of Pennsylvania and the Mid-Atlantic, and there's been some big storms rumbling around the Mid-Atlantic today. So if you're flying south, you're running into that weather. Our temps this afternoon, upper 80s, lows tonight 66 degrees, tomorrow partly cloudy 85. And then the chance for a shower on Thursday, 83 degrees. Lower humidity coming in late this week by Friday and into the weekend with highs near 80 and lows near 60. So feeling more comfortable here for Friday and the weekend, and the temperature is more seasonably warm instead of above average like today. Above average by almost 10 degrees out there this afternoon, upper 80s. I'm meteorologist Scott Lauriemore at the Weather Channel on the Voice of Boston, AM 680 WRKO.
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10: I'm Ben Parker with a quick check of the stories trending right now on WBZ News Radio 1030. A former Marine from Massachusetts released from custody in Russia. Robert Gilman has been held some 4 years on disputed charges. His release comes just days after it was learned he was gravely ill. Massachusetts Senator Ed Markey had called on Russia and the U.S. to work together to get Gilman released. And in a post on X, Markey says while the news is deeply welcomed, it is long overdue. Back to court in Plymouth at the Lindsay Clancy trial. Today, the jury heard from a psychiatric nurse practitioner who had treated Clancy in 2022. Also, the judge taking under advisement a defense request to add a witness, a former McLean Hospital employee who made a viral video about her time working there. MassHealth unveiling a public outreach campaign designed to stunt potential coverage losses as more than a quarter million Massachusetts residents will be subject to a new Medicaid work and education requirement in less than 5 months. I'm Ben Parker.
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11: Delayed heading out on 93 North through Somerville and Medford. Slow the lower deck to the Zakim and into the O'Neill. Expressway south is tough through South Bay. The northbound side backed up before Neponset, then at the tunnel. Also slow inside of the TED Tunnel. You're on the brakes as well on Route 3 South and Braintree coming off the split. Then again delayed on Route 3 South at the Derby Street Lane Drop in Hingham. I'm Dave Gardner in the WRKO Traffic Center.
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13: The Long Home Weather Channel forecast.
14: Steamy weather here to stay again today with temps in the upper 80s this afternoon, not far from the 90-degree mark all the way to the coast. All the big storm chances again hanging out to our southwest and across parts of Pennsylvania and the Mid-Atlantic, and there's been some big storms rumbling around the Mid-Atlantic today. So if you're flying south, you're running into that weather. Our temps this afternoon, upper 80s, lows tonight 66 degrees, tomorrow partly cloudy 85. And then the chance for a shower on Thursday, 83 degrees. Lower humidity coming in late this week by Friday and into the weekend with highs near 80 and lows near 60. So feeling more comfortable here for Friday and the weekend, and the temperatures more seasonably warm instead of above average like today. Above average by almost 10 degrees out there this afternoon, upper 80s. I'm meteorologist Scott Lauriemore at the Weather Channel on the Voice of Boston, AM 680 WRKO.
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4: 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If it's happening to you, talk about it here. 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

0: 844-500-4242. You can text Howie to 617-213-1066. 603 says, and these people wonder why Trump left them in, on Air Force One in question. Yeah, well, it's Secret Service. Got to do what they say. Got to do what they say. Let's see. 617 says, Tom, finally the mainstream media does something worthwhile, serving as a decoy. Well done. Give them all a raise. Yeah, I agree with that. There you go. And by the way, I think that the Iranian terrorist regime would probably assume that Trump wants to be near his, if he's going to die, he probably wanted to be near his beloved press corps. 201 says, the world should know that the press corps and the people like Jake Tapper are very, very special. Yeah, well, they want you to know that. Watch the White House Correspondents' Dinner. They'll tell you just how important they are. 201 says, remember what Rush said? They're simply newsreaders. Yeah, a lot of them are simply newsreaders. But they think they're more than that, which is unfortunate. 603 says, tell those White House correspondents to quiet down. How quickly we forget that the generous President Trump held a second correspondents' dinner after some nut job tried shooting up the first one. That's true. 508 says, let me see if I have this right. Under Obama and Biden, the White House press corps was perfectly to be described and used by Ben Rhodes as know-nothing reporters. They're up in arms. They weren't told for national security reasons. POTUS was on another plane, and they would be transported on one of the only non-military passenger planes in the world with significant defensive countermeasures. Exactly. 774 says, last week a cyclist in a bike path in Sandwich hit three people walking. One of the people had to be med-flighted to a trauma center. I remember that. Yeah, some of these cyclists are just are terrible. I remember getting hit by one on the jogging path in the Esplanade. Yes, believe it or not, I was a jogger in the Esplanade. This is 25 years ago. So, and he was like acted like I had a problem. Like I was in his way because he was the jogging path where I was it was paved, and he feels anything paved is his. He was a total jerk. Okay. Let's go to the phone, shall we? 844-500-4242. Let's go to Tim. Hey, Tim. You're on the Howie Carr Show with Tom Shattuck. How's it going?
1: Tomas, I know you're on like your, 16th, 18th booster at this point?
0: That is incorrect. I did get two Fauci ouchies.
1: So I, as you know, did not get the Fauci ouchie, nor did my wife, nor did any of my kids. We're true bloods. And I want to know where I go for my apology, because we were threatened with getting fired. Yeah. Only at the last minute did my boss go to his leadership and say, you can't be doing this to us, because he was on board with me. We were virtually excommunicated. I was verbally accosted at least three times, but that's because I'm not a big guy, because I could tell you these people wouldn't have said it if I was a bigger person.
0: Yes. Great question, Jim. Tim, where do you get your apology? No, your SOL. Stay with us, Howie Carr Show.
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10: I'm Ben Parker with a quick check of the stories trending right now on WBZ News Radio 1030. A former Marine from Massachusetts released from custody in Russia. Robert Gilman has been held some 4 years on disputed charges. His release comes just days after it was learned he was gravely ill. Massachusetts Senator Ed Markey called on Russia and the U.S. to work together to get Gilman released. And in a post on X, Markey says while the news is deeply welcomed, it is long overdue. Back to court in Plymouth at the Lindsay Clancy trial. Today, the jury heard from a psychiatric nurse practitioner who had treated Clancy in 2022. Also, the judge taking under advisement a defense request to add a witness, a former McLean Hospital employee who made a viral video about her time working there. MassHealth unveiling a public outreach campaign designed to stunt potential coverage losses as more than a quarter million Massachusetts residents will be subject to a new Medicaid work and education requirement in less than 5 months. I'm Ben Parker.
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12: The earlier left lane crash on the expressway south by Columbia Road has it back to the tunnel and very slow there. Then at the Braintree split, also a tough ride before the split as well. The northbound side slow by Neponset, then before the tunnel. In Chelsea, there's a right lane breakdown, Route 1 northbound at the on-ramp from 6th Street. You're on the brakes as well, 93 North, as you head out of downtown. I'm Dave Gardner in the WRKO Traffic Center.
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11: Now, the Long Home Weather Channel forecast.
14: We're tracking some incredible storms well off to our southwest for tonight across Pennsylvania, parts of Virginia, and Ohio. Thankfully, most of that active weather stays off to our southwest. You're seeing some of the high clouds come across tonight. Temperatures down to the mid-60s. And warm weather, high humidity again for tomorrow with temperatures in the mid-80s. Looks like our humidity takes a little nosedive later in the work week. Thursday, Friday, temperatures getting back closer to average with highs near 80, lows near 60 Thursday night, Friday night, and some upper 70s near 80 degrees for the weekend. Our next widespread chance for rains here in Boston coming early next week for Sunday and Monday. Recapping our forecast tonight, some high clouds passing through mid-60s. I'm meteorologist Scott Laurie, more at the Weather Channel and the Voice of Boston, AM 680 WRKO.
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0: Tom Shattuckin for Howie Carr for the hour. 718-919 says, has it ever dawned on the press corps why they sit in the back of the plane? Well, yeah, they cordon them off usually. It, sometimes in the days past as well, there used to be a press plane when Air Force One was a little smaller, I think. And here's a little piece of trivia. My mother, Pat Shattuck, was a stewardess on Air Force One during LBJ's presidency. That is true. And then she worked for Northeast Yellowbird, which is where they got some of their stews from at that time.

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8: I'm Madison Rogers with a quick check of the stories trending right now on WBZ News Radio 1030. A Marine from Lowell is heading home to the U.S.
9: Advocates for Robert Gilman alleged he was on the brink of death after years of physical and psychological torture in a Russian prison. Today, the 31-year-old former Marine from Lowell was finally headed home, headed for a U.S. military hospital in Texas.
8: That's WBZ's Mike Macklin. A new report from a Cambridge-based think tank finds energy suppliers have overcharged New England customers by billions of dollars. Governor Healey responding calls it unacceptable. A new ranking from Realtor.com says Peabody's 01960 is the hottest zip code in the American housing market.
10: The site says despite a median home asking price of $667,000, Bostonians are moving in because the city appeals to a wide range of buyers.
8: That's WBZ's James Rojas. I'm Madison Rogers.
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11: A crash on the upper deck, 93 North by Sullivan Square. The two right lanes are blocked. A crash in Stoneham on 93 South by Park Street. Also, a crash in Framingham Pike westbound at Route 30. We're seeing delays down in Franklin. That bad crash, 495 South at Route 140. The left lane only getting by there. You're on the brakes as well in Attleboro with a right lane crash on 95 North at Route 1. I'm Dave Gardner in the WRKO Traffic Center.
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6: The Long Home Weather Channel forecast.
13: We're tracking some incredible storms well off to our southwest for tonight across Pennsylvania, parts of Virginia and Ohio. Thankfully, most of that active weather stays off to our southwest. You're seeing some of the high clouds come across tonight. Temperatures down to the mid-60s. And warm weather, high humidity again for tomorrow with temperatures in the mid-80s. Looks like our humidity takes a little nosedive later in the work week. Thursday, Friday, temperatures getting back closer to average with highs near 80, lows near 60 Thursday night, Friday night, and some upper 70s near 80 degrees for the weekend. Our next widespread chance for rains here in Boston coming early next week for Sunday and Monday. Recapping our forecast tonight, some high clouds passing through mid-60s. I'm meteorologist Scott Laurie Moore at the Weather Channel and the Voice of Boston, AM 680 WRKO.
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4: It's just hours before the first polls close in today's primary elections going on in six states. Key contests are taking place in Alabama, Connecticut, Minnesota, Vermont, Wisconsin, and in South Carolina, where there's a special Senate primary after the recent sudden death of Senator Lindsey Graham. The South Carolina governor appointed his sister, Darlene Graham, to serve out the remainder of his term. She's running for his full term in a crowded Republican field. Another round of severe storms and flash flooding are returning to parts of the Midwest, the Ohio Valley, and the Northeast. Level 3 out of 5 severe storm risks are posted, covering parts of the region, including Chicago, Indianapolis, and Columbus, Ohio. More than 770,000 are currently without power across Ohio, Illinois, and Indiana. Some grim predictions are being made after an executive order was issued by President Trump calling for a reduction in recommended childhood vaccinations. A South Florida Democrat, Congresswoman Lois Frankel, says the president and Health Secretary Robert F. Kennedy Jr. are pushing dangerous misinformation about life-saving vaccines.
5: His advice is dangerous and it makes no sense. Many children will probably end up not getting what they need. It's going to cost more to go to a doctor. And we're talking about vaccines that have saved millions of children from diseases that once killed them or paralyzed them, disabled them.
4: The order makes several vaccinations optional for parents who consult with their children's doctors, including the flu shot and the shot for hepatitis B.
5: Our children deserve medical decisions based on science, not on these MAGA ridiculous politics.
4: And health officials have expressed concerns about reducing the number of recommended childhood vaccines from 18 to 11. The man accused of gunning down healthcare CEO Brian Thompson in Manhattan in 2024 is back in a prison cell after an appearance in state court today. Lawyers for Luigi Mangione are trying to get permission for a live broadcast of the trial, while the judge approved an overflow courtroom for more people to have access. I'm Scott Carr.
6: I'm Madison Rogers with a quick check of the stories trending right now on WBZ News Radio 1030. A Marine from Lowell is heading home to the U.S.
7: Advocates for Robert Gilman alleged he was on the brink of death after years of physical and psychological torture in a Russian prison. Today, the 31-year-old former Marine from Lowell was finally headed home, headed for a U.S. military hospital in Texas.
6: That's WBZ's Mike Macklin. A new report from a Cambridge-based think tank finds energy suppliers have overcharged New England customers by billions of dollars. Governor Healey responding calls it unacceptable. A new ranking from Realtor.com says Peabody's 01960 is the hottest zip code in the American housing market.
8: The site says despite a median home asking price of $667,000, Bostonians are moving in because the city appeals to a wide range of buyers.
6: That's WBZ's James Rojas. I'm Madison Rogers.
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10: We're tracking some incredible storms well off to our southwest for tonight across Pennsylvania, parts of Virginia, and Ohio. Thankfully, most of that active weather stays off to our southwest. You're seeing some of the high clouds come across tonight, temperatures down to the mid-60s. and warm weather, high humidity again for tomorrow with temperatures in the mid-80s. Looks like our humidity takes a little nosedive later in the work week. Thursday, Friday, temperatures getting back closer to average with highs near 80, lows near 60 Thursday night, Friday night, and some upper 70s near 80 degrees for the weekend. Our next widespread chance for rains here in Boston coming early next week for Sunday and Monday. Recapping our forecast tonight, some high clouds passing through mid-60s. I'm meteorologist Scott Laurie Moore at the Weather Channel and the Voice of Boston, AM 680 WRKO.
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19: As I can about the Fauci stuff. I'm going to make it brief because what else can we say at this point in time? He's a monster. These people are monsters. We'll talk about that. Dome is out there giving the game away a little bit. We'll get to emails, something wonderful that Trump did, all that. And yes, I have to get to this story about Trump getting off Air Force One and leaving all the journalists on there. All that and so much more coming up on the world famous Jesse Kelly Show. But it's the start of hour two. Granted, it's on a Tuesday, but I wasn't here yesterday. So we're going to do Medal of Honor Monday on Tuesday. Life gets confusing sometimes. Start of the second hour. This is what we do. Find a hero. Make sure we've heard of his name. Make sure we hear about his deeds. This stuff's important. This guy, I'm going to screw this up. He was born in Hanapepe, Hawaii. Did I nail that, Chris? I knew I did. You don't know, Chris. His name is Dennis M. Fuji, and he did this in Vietnam.
20: Ready, aim,
21: fire. Honoring those who went above and beyond, it's Medal of Honor Monday.
19: Specialist 5, Dennis M. And remember, I read out Specialist 5. I know that's not... I want to read it verbatim, okay? So I don't want to screw it up. I understand in the real army that's not how it's pronounced. That's why I say it that way. Specialist 5, Dennis M. Fuji, distinguished himself by conspicuous gallantry and intrepidity beyond the call of duty while serving as a crew chief aboard a helicopter ambulance
13: during rescue operations in Laos, Republic

0: My name is Whitney Allen, and I'm a widow. My husband, Ryan, died. We never thought we'd ever have to use life insurance, but the unexpected happened. With Ethos, signing up was fast and 100% online. 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I am grateful we were prepared.
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3: 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You jolt awake and start thinking about fueling your gut? 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
11: Hey there, I'm Jason Alexander, and this is my dear friend, Peter Tilden.
12: Hey, Jay. By the way, the script says best friend.
11: Yes, it does, Peter. 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
11: Mm-hmm, because we had two things in common. Number one, we like to argue about everything, driving, food, music.
12: No, we don't. And number two, when things annoy us or they perplex us or just don't seem to make any sense, whether it's something in the news or in our personal lives, we go, really, no, really.
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12: 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It's about finding the answers to all the things that make us go, really, no, really. Jerry Seinfeld wondered why they refused to make the stall door go all the way to the floor in a public bathroom, but he didn't get an answer. We did, by reaching out to an expert.
11: 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Really? No, really? We spoke to the pet parent of a dog who's become a social media star to find out if pressing buttons on a soundboard with a paw or a nose is truly communicating or they're just showing off.
12: Competitive eaters, they don't chew during competitions. How about that?
11: Really? No, really?
12: That's what we heard. 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

0: There she sits, waiting, hoping to give you information. 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